Voluptuous females make the earth rotate on its axis. Thank you, Freddie Mercury. You, sir, are a wizard. Indeed, truth teller.

just realized that I got to fast tonight. I'm going to go in for blood work tomorrow, and I'm afraid when I go in, I'm going to stick the needle in my arm and find nothing but cheese, which is maybe a little bit of ham in there. You never know. It's going to be thick, though. You know what I'm talking about. Guns N' Roses, September 16th, San Antonio, Paradise City rocks.

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1: Hey, it's Bob for Mornings with Matt and Bob, powered by Chewy. Hey, if you're tired of being in this heat dome, why don't you join us in the Fun Dome next show? It's a Friday morning house party. I think you're going to dig it the most. Join us, won't you?

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3: 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It's called the Texas Trio, man. 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Click on that guy, and you can check out old, like, versions. I got some YouTube videos and other links and stuff, and my thought process behind the trios. Or you can submit your own right there. It's nice and easy, man. It could be one song, so if you only got one that you want to hear, or if you got three in a row or whatever, it could be three songs from one artist. I mean, it could be damn near anything, man. Tonight is going to be, I just said I spun the randomizer and just wanted to kind of go with it tonight, man. This particular song that I'm starting off with is one that I've tried to fit into half a dozen of these damn things and I can't make it work. And I just wanted to hear some Jesus Lizard. Is that okay? Can I do that? Let's do it. Song called Monkey Trick. Jesus Lizard on the Texas Trio.

I'm going to beg you not to actually try to figure out what, if any, theme is attached to, like, these songs together, man. I literally pass somebody in the hallway who's like, man, you play some Vallejo sometime. All right, cool, done. Into the new on the Texas Trio tonight, man. Yeah, love me some Vallejo, dude. It's good stuff. Three songs from Texas artists every weeknight, right around 8:03. 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I appreciate any help you can give, especially days like today when the brain is just not firing on all cylinders, man. What I wanted to bring up, though, this one was kind of in my thought process today because I was checking out the lineup for the Bat Fest that's happening on September 5th this year. And I do love me some Ben Queller. I really do. Song called Stars from Ben Queller. It's the Texas Trio.

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Rush, 2 dates, San Antonio, 50th anniversary. And from what I've seen, it's going to kick ass.

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90s and 9 kicking off tonight with Stained right there. October 19th, going to be at the Moody Center. Just don't worry. You don't have to believe any like conspiracy theory that Aaron is trying to sell you, okay? Just know that you can watch and just sing along. It's okay. 90s and 9 with Social D on the way. Some Bad Religion, a little Cake in here. Tickets to Marilyn Manson could be yours. Wound is the word to 512-834-0937. 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
1: Hey, it's Bob from Mornings with Matt and Bob, powered by Chewy. Hey, if you're tired of being in this heat dome, why don't you join us in the fun dome next show? It's a Friday morning house party. I think you're going to dig it the most. Join us, won't you?

I'm not saying we have to be careful, but an August date for a social D in an outdoor venue for people our age. We got to hydrate. We got to start hydrating now, dude. Social Distortion on the 90s at 9. Cake, Aerosmith, and my personal favorite band of all time, Bad Religion. It's the 90s.

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Chewy's going to be on tomorrow, 4 to 6, City Limits Nissan on the Motor Mile. Hook up with him. Maybe you can score some Iron Maiden tickets, some KLBJ swag, and just hang out with Chewy for a little while because he needs friends. It's okay. He would like to see you. 4 to 6, City Limits Nissan with KLBJ.

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0: Why did they cover a Fred Durst song, man? 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
0: Don't ever let Fred Durst's version of that song live in your head. Ever. Okay. I'm just telling you right now.

Chuck here, got you all the way to 1 o'clock, man. Midnight Metal. I'm going to have tickets tonight to go check out The Sword. They're playing over at the Radio East. I'll do that during Midnight Metal. Plenty of rock in between now and then. Get some Metallica to kind of warm it up. Maybe some Scorps in here, too. And Eagles, about 20 minutes off. The Police. It's KLBJ.

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So 90s Metallica, you got like one or two good songs on every record. That being one of them right there. King Nothing. I always liked that one. 80s Metallica was the other way around. The entire record was a banger. Eagles, Talking Heads, Queen on the way, and the Scorpions on 93.7 KLBJ.

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1: 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Hey, if you're tired of being in this heat dome, why don't you join us in the Fun Dome next show? It's a Friday morning house party. I think you're going to dig it the most. Join us, won't you?

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Jacked and Ready for Midnight Metal. I've got new stuff from Anthrax tonight. I will rock on a little bit of New Behemoth and No Cure in here. Hopefully you are prepared mentally and physically for that matter.

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Greetings and salutations, my fine metal friends. How you doing? Chuck here. Got you for the next hour's worth of metal. Are you prepared? Are you ready? Are we in this together? I hope so. Do we need a hug? It's going to be great. We've got all your classics lined up. We've got a request for Iron Maiden in here. We've got a request for a Legion, one from Goat Horror. New stuff tonight from Behemoth. No Cure, If These Trees Could Talk. Maybe some Anthrax off the brand new, I don't know if you're fishing here, whatever the how you pronounce that new record. Texas Bay Metal from Chernobyl, The Secret. We've got a show on Friday. I'll tell you about that here in a little bit. This next band in town on the 19th of August, which still to me sounds like it's 6 months away, but literally it's like 2 weeks away. Come and take it live. Devil Driver is going to be in town, man. All those details, I got them posted at NoControlRadio.com on the concert calendar. Dead in the Water is on midnight.

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1: 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Its number is 666.

I know instrumentals are weird, but don't just deal with it, man. If These Trees Could Talk, it's pretty good, man. Blurry Creatures is the name of the song. That's like, yeah. If you listen to the rest of the album, you'll be even more freaked out. It's kind of strange. It's not like when you listen to The Ocean or something like that, where it's like all and shoegaze and weird. This one's a little bit more upbeat and kind of strange, but I enjoy it quite a bit. So let me know what you think. Chuck at KLBJFM.com. You can always let me know. Legion, Necrophagus on the way. I've got Texas Made Metal from Chernobyl, The Secret, and let's do Anthrax. New record is called Cursum Perficio. I figured it out. Due out September 18th, so you got a little bit before. Probably get another single before we get there. The Edge of Perfection. The song is, it's got all the things, really does. Anthrax, their latest. It's Midnight Metal. It's only

0: That's one of those bands that keeps getting better every time I hear something new from them, man. Chernobyl, The Secret right there. The Last Straw is the name of the song. Tomorrow night, Crowbar Austin, Ariel Designs, Chernobyl, The Secret, Koenigsohr on stage, Texas Metal Collective presents. It's going to be that's a banger. It's like $10. If you go to crowbaraustin.com, you grab them early or get them at the door. Raven Room, man. Dig it. Happy birthday, James. Texas Metal Collective. Got more music on the way. We're going to do a little Behemoth again. No Cure. We'll do Goat Horror coming up next. Hang in there.
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That was one of those unexpected releases that I didn't expect. Okay, that's what I'm... Okay, never mind. It's been a long day. It's been a long damn day. Behemoth right there. Eye Sculptor is the name of the new EP and the new song right there on Midnight Metal. I gotta wrap this thing up, too. All right. We'll do the Friday night edition tomorrow on Friday. Look at this. See? This is what I'm talking about. I'm just like talking in circles. What can I do? I saw the cover of this album and I was like, I don't know. I don't know. And then I put it on and just like squeed. It was amazing, dude. So check this out. I want to know what you think about No Cure. Slowly Turning Blue is the name of the song on Midnight Metal.

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1: Hey, it's Bob for Mornings with Matt and Bob, powered by Chewy. Hey, if you're tired of being in this heat dome, why don't you join us in the fun dome? Next show. It's a Friday morning house party. I think you're going to dig it the most. Join us, won't you?

0: definitely was in the right.
1: Yeah, it's definitely
0: not like
1: he's cruising for
0: cruising. Yeah, but I don't know, I'm really drunk at the time.
2: 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Yeah, that's why I wasn't really from 311. So after I yelled and screamed and telling him why it wasn't coming from 311.
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0: Horny.
1: Matt.
0: Bob, Chewy, I need the help of our female listeners, mainly, or any other fathers that have been through this. I know I'm being tested. I know it's a test. I'm not a moron. I understand what's happening.
2: Hey, the Lord only gives you challenges you can handle.
0: Yeah, but this challenge has been given to me by my wife.
2: Oh.
0: Who is slightly more powerful in my life than the Lord.
2: She's in cahoots
0: with the devil. Yeah, yeah. So that's the concern. So I know what's going on. And I know that my entire relationship, the future of my relationship, if I'm going to stay married to the same person into my old age and when I'm retired and all that stuff, all hinges on tomorrow. All of it hinges on tomorrow, but the countdown has already begun.
1: Oh, boy.
2: Tomorrow. What is tomorrow?
0: So, Saturday, the Saturday just passed, my wife, who has two moms... Yeah, two moms. Sorry, I hit the wrong thing.
2: Nah, that's inappropriate.
0: It is. It is, actually. Play a little, that was the softball theme. Wait, your mom has lesbian moms? She does.
2: That's like
0: being raised by wolves. No, it's not. It's like being raised by two women who have howling wolves on their sweatshirts. Anyway, one of the moms... who's had cancer and has been through the ringer when it comes to chemo, which has just decimated her body. She decided that she didn't need her walker and she would walk through the kitchen. And when she did, there was a pop in her leg. That pop was her hip bone breaking.
2: Ouch.
0: Just from walking. That's the horrible thing that like chemo and stuff does to your body. Her leg pops. She fell over on her body weight, and it just shattered her hip.
2: Oh.
0: Not the pelvis, the actual hip, you know, the ball joint and all that. She's had to have emergency surgery. She's headed to a rehab center. So my wife has to race up to Milwaukee and help with all of that because her other mother, you know, a year and a half ago had a stroke and is herself a little hurdled by life. So my wife, obviously, duress, tears, some fear, there's a lot of stuff on there. When you start parenting your parents, it's hard for everyone. And as you guys know, and I've told you, her moms, as precious as they are, they've always needed a little extra care. Her whole family needs a little extra care, let's put it that way.
2: Okay.
0: Liberty Gibbets, a lot of them. Okay, don't let that out. I whispered it. So
1: I think you're helping your case. If your relationship's on the line right now.
0: Well, here's what happened. My wife had to race up there, which I'm going to tell you this. If you buy an airline ticket the day before, Jesus Christ. I hope she really is hurt. We're going to pay that for you to go up there.
2: Under 600?
0: Yes, but we only got a one-way ticket because she doesn't know how long she's going to be up there.
2: God.
0: So... here's the issue. My daughter is going to camp for 2 weeks. And not only is she going to camp, but she's flying alone for the first time in her life on Friday. And my wife has said to me no less than 900 times, can you get her packed? I know what the test is. Can I get my daughter packed with all the things that she needs for a 2-week trip?
2: She's given you an impossible task, is what
0: she's given me an impossible task because I know that if I get everything on the list in a bag,
1: carry on only?
0: No, it's not carry on only. We're checking a bag.
1: Okay.
0: I know that even if I get everything and nail it, I know that my wife, I believe these are the situations where a wife looks for you to have done something wrong. So at some point, my daughter will say something like, oh, my lips really chapped on the hike. And my wife will say, well, did you have chapstick? And she'll say, no, I didn't bring any.
1: Dad didn't.
0: And then it'll be like a week later and she'll go, there it is. I found what he didn't do. And I'll be like, but it wasn't, nobody mentioned it. She goes, well, we didn't think we had to mention it. How would you send a child somewhere without chapstick?
1: You animal.
0: And I would say, I have never worn chapstick in my life.
1: I don't even know what it looks like.
0: It's, you know, it's made by Bonnie Bell. It's called Lip Smacker. You ever had any Lip Smacker from Bonnie Bell? You never put on Lip Smackers while you're playing with your My Little Pony?
1: Nope.
0: How about that, Gen X ladies? Don't think I didn't pay attention.
1: We got you.
0: There's all this stuff on her list that still wasn't purchased. I've been out for the last 2 days trying to make sure we have all of it and check all the boxes because I know what's happening. I know that my wife is already in text threads with other wives, and they're like, he's her husband. He's going to let you down. It's not his fault. They're not good people.
2: Mm-hmm.
0: They're
2: mm-hmm.
0: incapable. I know what's happening is that these conversations are happening all around me. I'm sure she has best friends that are supposed to kind of probably come by the house later and check in on me, right? And I've said to my daughter no less than 5 times over the last 24 hours, hey, we need to pre-pack. And she goes, yeah, I know. But she's also an almost 17-year-old girl. So last night we were supposed to pack. And the last minute she's like, oh, my friend's coming over. And I said, well, we were going to pack tonight, do some pre-packing. I thought, well, 48 hours, that gives us enough time to get all of us back. And she goes, well, I'm not going to be around for like 2 weeks. I just can't have a friend over?
1: Do you really exhale like that a lot? Is that a thing?
0: Dude, have you been around a teenage girl?
1: No.
2: You're in a world.
1: Why would I, Matt? I don't have daughters, and
0: teenage girls don't like anybody except for, they don't even like their own friends. They don't like themselves. They like one thing and one thing only, which is whatever the idiot boy of the week is. He can do no wrong, even though you can say to your daughter, wait, that guy? Okay, first of all, he needs to comb his hair. Secondly,
1: yeah, this wet
0: he
1: broccoli
0: needs to tuck
1: look.
0: In his goddamn shirt. I don't know what the hell he's doing.
1: When is wet broccoli hair?
0: Thirdly, he needs to make some GD eye contact.
1: Yeah.
0: What kind of handshake was that? You're like, that's who you're interested in? That douchebag? He drives a Bronco. So, what does that have to do with personality?
1: Yeah. Have you thought about, I know you, you can be at times an organized person. Have you thought about a checklist?
0: Bob, I have a checklist.
1: Sitting down and writing this down.
0: Bob, I have a checklist.
1: But you'll forget something.
0: You're not understanding the point I'm making. Well, yes, I'm guaranteed to forget something because even if my wife makes a checklist.
1: No, you should make the checklist.
0: But I want you to hear what I'm saying.
1: All right, I'm listening.
0: Don't you know that you had to often do stuff with your boys, get them out of the house, whatever, and you know that your wife would sometimes be like, well, why didn't you do this, right? What I'm saying is if my wife had made a checklist and every single item from the checklist goes in the bag,
1: something will be
0: missing that wasn't even on the checklist, and she'll go, well, I didn't think I had to put toothbrush on the checklist.
1: No, you got to put everything. But
0: you're
1: going to lose. You're going to lose.
0: 512-834-0937 if you're a lady. I would like you to either text in and say, yes, you're being tested, or B, chill out, Matt, it's fine. She has other things on her mind and doesn't care. It'll all work out. But I believe my daughter is going to Milwaukee, and then she's getting on a bus, and then she's going to way, way, way up to the Canadian border to go hiking for a week in the middle of nowhere, right?
1: Mm-hmm.
0: And so there's no way I can have
1: bear spray.
0: There.
1: Don't forget the bear spray.
0: That's the other thing where I got upset with my wife because she was like, oh, I got her insect repellent, but she got her a whole can. I'm like, honey, she's going backpacking. You've got to have a tiny little thing. Yeah. And then she's like, well, she doesn't like lotion. I'm like, really? Because she lotions all the time. She goes, well, not for insect stuff.
1: Bear spray. There'll be a bear up there.
0: Do you understand how you don't have a lot of room in a backpack?
1: No, I know. I used to be a Boy Scout.
0: Then my daughter's going back and she's doing leadership training, which is a scam that the camp has where they say if you'd like to be a counselor and get paid basically nothing 1 year, then pay us a couple extra thousand this year and we'll train you how to do it over the next 2 years. And then you might be selected to be a counselor.
1: Right.
0: Anybody texting in yet? I'd like to know.
1: You got to lean in.
0: I'm wondering if I am being tested.
1: Oh, you're 100% being tested. Yeah, you're 100% gonna fail.
0: What are the chances?
1: To what extent, we don't know.
0: What are the chances I even make it through the weekend without my wife going, I had to leave the rehab and go real quickly because she's up there now. She's in Milwaukee. She wasn't supposed to, but I'm sure when daughter gets off the plane, my wife will go through her stuff and go, well, we had to run by Target because, you didn't get, I don't know, tampons or something. And I'll be like, well, I don't. I left that up to her. What do you think? I know how to pick that stuff out.
2: Hmm.
1: What about the outfit?
0: She's like, well, you got stringless tampons. Well, I thought it'd be sexy.
1: Does she have those? Appropriate shoes and waterproof socks and stuff?
0: They actually do have, I think they have stringless tampons. Hey, applicator less? There's a company that makes OB tampons. I don't know what they do. I just know they're different than all the rest of the tampons.
1: That's your responsibility, too?
0: Well, that's how you start a fire when you're out there camping.
1: No, but I'm saying, is getting all that stuff your responsibility?
0: I have to be the single dad. There are dads out there right now that are on their own raising a daughter.
1: Right.
0: No lady anywhere in sight. They got to deal with this on the daily. And I'm not saying I'm a moron. I know what the different flows are. I'm not going to ask those personal questions. So if I'm sent to buy stuff, I buy the package that has all the variety in it. I'm not going to ask anybody, well, how much juice you got?
2: You just need a toothbrush, some toothpaste.
0: That's how we travel, dude. That's not how ladies travel.
2: Yeah, because we just carry the essentials.
0: Rage Against the Machine, you're not yet a mother. That I know.
2: Not yet a woman.
0: You've got the DNA. And do you believe will I screw this up?
3: Probably you'll miss something.
0: Thank you. Thank you for confidence right there.
3: But it's hard to not miss something. I mean, I always miss something when I packed for camping and such.
1: Don't they have a little camp store up there just in case?
0: No.
3: What? Okay. She's doing a camping trip in Canada. What is it? What's the company?
0: Cash. No. She goes to a camp outside of Milwaukee. Mm. And then they have these week excursions or whatever.
3: Ah, okay.
0: And so they're going way, way, way upstate up against the Canadian border. And they're going to go...
3: Dry shampoo. Dry shampoo.
0: Okay, I'll get her some...
3: She'll appreciate that because she won't be able to shower on the trip.
0: Okay. Can I tell you right now how much I thank you? And even though you're talking with your mouth completely full of taco, I'm not even going to complain about it or mention it because that's probably very helpful. Dry shampoo.
3: Yes.
0: Okay. Write it down.
2: How does dry shampoo work, Bob?
0: It's just powder. They're just putting powder and it soaks up the oil in your head.
3: Yep.
2: Huh. Okay. Let's see here. Some text. You're just a reliable avenue for your wife to let out general frustration.
0: There you go.
2: Also being tested. If it makes you feel any better, my daughter is 3 and already sighing when I ask her to pick up her toys.
0: Thank you. Thank you, whoever that is. Thank you. It's not just my parenting. It is, I think, how they're built.
2: Thank you, Matt. Making me feel better this morning about my teens. I was hurt last night, thinking, oh, they just hate me. Hit the nail on the head with teen girls. Made my morning. P.S. Expected that dads will forget what is actually needed for the kiddos. The amount of prep I have to do before I go out of town, even for one night, is insane.
0: Yeah. Yeah. I do not... It's said to me over and over again, hey, they'll come back around. They'll come back around. But in the teenage years, it does not matter. I mean, sometimes... What did I get recently? Oh, when I went to REI, how good it felt, even though the amount of money I dropped. When she turned and grabbed herself, she goes, thank you, Dad. I mean, I think it was only about 10 minutes later in the car that she was pissed off about something. But for that brief moment where you felt like you felt love from us.
1: For those moments. Yeah.
0: You got to see when I try to touch my daughter, like touch her shoulder or I try to hug her. Oh, my God. Do you remember everybody that made fun of Ted Cruz because they were like, this is because Ted Cruz is such an a-hole. His daughter, because she made that face and pulled away. Guess what? Guess who I have total compassion for? I don't agree with him politically, but I have complete and total compassion for Ted Cruz because that had nothing to do with his policy. That had to do with the fact that he was raising a teenage daughter. And teenage daughters can't stand anybody.
2: Coolest dad to have and then still do that too. Tom Hanks? Well, I don't think he has daughters.
1: I don't know. No, he's got sons, isn't he?
2: I don't know.
1: What SPF are you going with?
0: It's a 30.
1: She's
0: mad that I'm making her take a 30 because she said, well, that's, you can't get a tan that way. I was like, you're not going to get a tan. I'm trying to explain to her, if you're out all day in the sun and you get burned on day one, the rest of the 2 weeks is going to be miserable.
1: Yeah.
0: You're not going to get a tan. You're going to make out with a boy from the other camp.
2: Someone says give your daughter the list and let her be responsible for
0: picking. Okay, all right.
1: Yeah, what?
0: All
1: yeah, right. Right.
0: I got something for you to chaw on. Let her be responsible.
1: Are you the one that always told me, oh, you got to let your kids fail? Let them fail.
0: Not when...
1: You've told me that so many times.
0: I have, but that not time when my son was at the restaurant.
1: We were all three at the restaurant, and I went to the restroom, and I came back, and he goes...
0: Yeah.
1: My son goes...
0: That's different.
1: Matt says I don't have to go to college if I don't want to.
0: That's right.
1: I go, what the...
0: I did say that to him, and guess what? He didn't go to college, and what's he doing right now? Making
1: the other one.
0: Making more money than I am. Oh, it was the middle child I told him he didn't have to go to college?
1: Who was it?
2: Yeah.
0: I thought it was your youngest.
1: It may have been. Yeah, it may have been.
0: Hell, I don't know.
2: Hell.
1: I don't even remember.
2: It sounds like your wife's plate is too full, and she needs your help rather than constructed a plan to test you. Moms and wives have to step up. Do this exact task you're complaining about all the time. Just step up and pack based on the list.
0: Typical,
2: it's not about you.
0: Typical woman.
2: It's not about you and your wife needs help. It will be fine.
1: Doesn't the camp give you a checklist?
2: The camp should give you
1: the camp. I bet on their online they have a checklist.
0: They do.
1: Got to think, too, about glasses because I know, you know, sunglasses. And
0: she doesn't have sunglasses. She has such bad vision. Her mom bought her a pair of... And I said, hey, before we get the expensive, like, she's going to lose sunglasses.
1: Yeah.
0: She said, I don't think she will. And I said, she got sunglasses that are prescriptions, so she can see through.
1: Mm-hmm.
0: And I said, let's just get them online, like, from, like, the cheapest ones.
1: Yeah.
0: And then my daughter was like, but those are unattractive and whatever. I said, I know, but just learn how to use them for a couple of months. Well, they went behind my back. They got her these really nice glasses. She did look really good in them. First day out. First effing day out. Well, they were left in another girl's bag and that girl lost them. Wait, how were they in another girl's bag? What? They're somewhere in Zilker. Oh, well, let's just go walk around Zilker Park till we find them.
2: I'm a mom and wife. She's not testing you because she knows you're going to fail. She doesn't have the emotional capacity to want to put more stress on herself if you fail. She's leaning on you because she trusts you as she should.
1: I shouldn't have asked for all these.
2: Now you
1: she
2: have
1: shouldn't have asked for all
2: life.
1: These. I shouldn't have asked for all
2: you
1: these.
2: You can do it, Matt.
0: Thank you for at least having a little confidence in me. Here's the other thing. I feel like I can do it. I just don't trust myself.
2: My 14-year-old daughter called me a bitch last month.
0: Oh, my God. Is that from a guy or a girl?
2: I don't know.
0: Because it really ups the ante if your daughter turns to you and you're a dad and calls you a bitch.
2: Someone types in, teen daughters are bitches, exclamation point.
0: I use the C word a lot more in my head, but I know my daughter has called me all kinds of names, but she's smart enough to go in her room and say it where I can't hear her or type it.
1: Yells it into her pillow.
0: I'm sure she's thought it a million times. Now, I'm going to be careful because this is the kind of thing that gets back and someone's going to be like, well, I heard your dad was talking about you on the radio. I don't really... I'm talking about daughters in general right now, not particularly my daughter. It's a tough time for them emotionally. The internet asks a lot of teenage girls. Be pretty. Be better than your friends. Be exciting. Be personable at all times. Have no personal emotion. Be grand, be fair. I understand that.
1: I don't think it's this hard, is it? Listen, here's what I do. That's what I recommend. I learned this in scouting. Before I go on a trip, if I'm packing a bag, I have what I call at the home. I go, I'm going to make the table, this dinner table, whatever. This is my staging area. And I lay out everything that's going to go in. I just don't throw things
0: correct
1: in a bag because correct once it's in the bag, it disappears and you don't know what you got
0: this
1: in there.
0: This is what we
1: and
0: did.
1: So I do a staging area and I lay everything out. All the EDC.
0: This is because we both have
1: all the clothes.
0: Military fathers.
1: Because then what am I missing?
0: My daughter's plan, I told her tonight, when your brother is done with Taekwondo.
1: I thought it was Taekwondo.
0: When he's done with Taekwondo, I told her, here's the deal. We're doing a flat lay. Everything has to be folded.
1: Okay, I call it,
0: and we're doing a flat lay, and you have to see it all. We don't just say, well, when in, we have to see it all, checklist in front of us.
1: Hoo-ah.
0: And then when the floor is clean, that means we know everything is in the bag.
1: There.
0: And I said, you're going to leave an outfit out for tomorrow.
1: Yep. I always have my traveling clothes out separately.
0: and you're going to leave your cosmetics bag, which is the largest conglomeration that she's going to even be packing away.
1: Don't forget floss. Very important. You don't want your gums acting up on a hike.
0: Oh, I thought you meant her bikini. Thank you for those of you who trusted me. I think most of you know that I'm a sarcastic prick and that you know that I don't really think my wife is testing me. I know she's going through a lot. It's called radio. You build up the costs. Thank you for participating.
1: You'll be fine, dude. You got this. Says the guy who left his business cards before he went on a trip last week.
2: Business trip.
1: That was my only reason.
0: You forgot your business cards when you went up there.
1: My only reason for going to this convention was to pass out my cards to people. And
0: yesterday I was driving my wife to the... And I stopped in front of the house and I said, do you have your phone? Do you have your ID? Do you have a little bit of pocket money?
1: Yeah.
0: I was going through all the things because she was like, I feel like I'm forgetting something. We get to the airport. She goes, I didn't bring a charger.
1: It's a problem.
0: And I said, it's not expensive at the airport. Well, no, I said, it's not a problem. You've got a 3-hour flight and a 1 hour before you get on the flight. That's 4 hours. Your phone will last 4 hours. And when you get off the plane, stop at a Target or something and get it to there. Chargers are available everywhere.
1: Right. Just don't buy one at the airport.
0: Don't buy one at the airport. We don't have it.
1: That's going to be quadruple price. Yeah. 4X at least.
0: Yeah. I just lost my biggest account, so don't do that, honey. Don't do that. Can't read that right now. All right, bye.

0: that's the start of the end.
1: The beginning of the end of the beginning.
0: It. That's the beginning of the late, of the start of the early. Friday, ladies and gentlemen. Here we are all in our places. I wouldn't really call them sunshiny faces, but we at least wore some kind of face. So let's go ahead and go around and do our introduction. He's repping Michael Jackson today.
1: Oh, sure is.
0: Got the throwback Moonwalker tee on, walking around, getting things set. Ladies, he's starting to grow the beard back in. Looks tight right now. Looking good. It's solid. And the arms looking strong. Grew up in a small town. Worked small town jobs. Had a dream. Wanted to be on radio. Mm.
1: I don't know why.
2: No, I don't think I had that dream.
0: And he did the things that you need to do in order to be part of what you want to do. And you could all learn a little something from him. He's the hardest working man in show business, and we rely on him day in, day out. But more importantly, just a funny friend, the Sausage King himself, Mr. Chewy El Dorado.
1: Oh, my goodness.
2: Thank you.
1: Wow, that was pretty cool what he did for you there.
2: Yeah, that was real cool.
1: I want to try to do the same for him.
2: Have him do my obituary, please.
1: Yeah, this guy right here, man.
0: I don't have enough time to write that. I'd need at least a week.
2: Oh.
1: The voice that you just heard, man. What a storied past he has. This is Austin's greatest living story.

0: was definitely not.
1: It was not. Okay. And then he took his act on the road as a professional stand-up comedian, delivering the Yuck Yucks live and in person across this great land. I think America's a better place for it. He saw the USA in a Chevrolet. Ladies and gentlemen, and now he parked his car right here in Austin, Texas, and we're all better people for it. He's Austin's greatest living storyteller, as I mentioned, and you get him every morning for absolutely no cost.
2: Zero.
1: Zero cost to you. Ladies and gentlemen, zero net cost to you. Please put your hands together for the marvelous Matt Bearden.
2: Gorgeous.
0: Thank you, thank you. He's good. Thank you, thank you.
2: Thank you. It's very gorgeous. And folks, let me tell you about this gentleman over here. Yes, America's father, we call him. Mm. He's done it. He's seen it. He's experienced it. He smelled it. Sometimes those smells come back to him at night. Yeah. Wake him up in a cold sweat. Yeah. Don't worry about his storied past. He has a ton of things to tell you about positive. Texas Radio Hall of Fame, number one. Number two, Hollywood resume. Yeah, go ahead and check it out, IMDb. And he also...
1: I need an agent.
2: ...has sports announcing credibility here. Will he be the new Major League announcer here coming soon? I don't know. If the dollars are right, if they add a comma, I guarantee you he'd be there.
1: I need about six zeros.
2: Man, goodness gracious. And folks, he's here for you this morning. An Austin icon, a legend. You can list them all here. Casino El Camino, Enchiladas y Mas.
0: Are you done yet?
2: And this man here. Bob!
0: Thank you.
2: Bob Sacka!
0: Thank you.
1: We got the injector here. And,
2: just been injected.
1: So that's good news. How you guys doing? What's happening? How did you survive yesterday?
2: I found
1: like everyday survival.
2: Sleep.
1: Did you?
2: Yeah, it's great feeling normal.
1: My little AI agent that comes with this fitness tracker thing, not happy with my sleep this week. Quality sleep, just not enough of it.
2: I'm sorry.
1: So what do you have an agent?
0: An agent?
1: You guys don't have any AI agents or anything like that?
2: That's basically a
1: It's like a personal assistant.
2: That's a gigapet is what it is.
1: It's kind of.
2: You're the pet.
0: How's your gigapet?
1: But he's very upset with me.
0: Why would your...
1: He wants me to go to bed at 10 o'clock tonight.
0: So you have a...
2: And he's waiting for you in bed?
0: You have a gigapet that tells you what to do?
1: It's an agent.
0: Oh, man. Uh-oh. We've lost him. We've lost them.
1: You don't use agents at all? You don't have an agent?
0: No.
2: No.
0: No.
1: Really?
0: No.
2: And I never will. Unless it's my car insurance agent, Jake.
1: Oh, no, those...
2: I'm State Farm.
1: Oh, man. Anyway, what's the plan for today?
2: I don't know. It's been a while since we've taken the opinion or pulse of the audience.
1: Oh, yeah. Let them...
0: Are we going to just call us, ask us anything, not do any work today, Friday?
1: That sounds delicious.
0: That
1: sounds delightful.
2: That sounds my pace.
1: But my agent would approve.
2: And we'll strive for greater next week.
1: Yeah.
2: Right?
1: Right.
2: Okay.
0: I like that.
1: We'll be better.
2: It'll all be
1: on Monday.
2: Out. We'll plan it all out.
1: Yeah.
2: So.
1: It's kind of had a nothing day, I guess, yesterday. I don't know. I don't know.
2: No, it's good to be back in a routine. I'm finally getting, you know, my birthday month is over.
1: Mine's just beginning.
0: We've only
1: tomorrow.
0: Just begun.
2: But what happens? You don't celebrate that.
1: Nah.
2: It makes you mad.
1: Yeah, it makes me very angry.
2: You're mad right now.
0: You get mad for your birthday?
1: Oh, hell yeah.
0: Why do you get mad?
1: I don't like them.
0: I didn't know this.
1: I don't like them.
0: Well, I thought, why are we celebrating yours?
1: Huh?
0: Why are we celebrating?
1: I'm trying to move the needle in the other direction. This is one last gasp.
0: Oh, I felt like you're having like...
2: I thought your needle was okay.
0: Thursday, Thursday we're going to have the live show party, right?
1: Yeah, that's
0: and
1: right.
0: And then Friday, don't you take off? Isn't your wife taking you to a...
1: I don't know. I think I'm canceling.
0: Oh, okay. That sounds good.
1: I'm not feeling like New York right now.
0: Why not?
1: Because it's going to be hotter than here, isn't it?
0: I have no idea.
1: When was the last time you were in New York City?
0: The last time?
1: Yeah.
0: It probably...

0: was a while ago. When was...
1: It was definitely pre-pandemic.
0: Hang on, let me ask my agent. No, that's actually... You know what? That's funny. That is the last time I was there, because remember I got COVID while I was in New York.
2: Oh, that's
0: from
2: right, because you
0: Andy
2: went on the
0: Cohen.
2: Bennington show. Yeah. Yeah, and you got COVID.
0: So that was
2: from...
0: it. 2020 was the last
2: but
0: time I was in New York.
2: But you got celebrity COVID, man. That's like... That's yeah. the best COVID you can get is celebrity,
0: it really was.
2: Celebrity COVID.
0: Superior to everybody else's
2: I mean, it
0: COVID.
2: Makes you feel a little better about it. It's kind of like an autograph.
0: Andy Cohen got the 411. I do remember feeling so terrible and so off and going, well... But they say that this is stuff is all on the West Coast. I'm sure it has nothing to do with that. I'm not even going to talk to my doctor because then I'll just sound like one of those worry warts. And then Andy Cohen coming out and saying that he had tested, that he had, it was before they had the test, but that even he had COVID. And I was like, I was in the elevator with that dude for.
2: Have you seen this place in the on the Hamptons? In the Hamptons?
0: Well, no, we didn't talk, Bob. We did the thing that
2: no,
0: you
2: no,
0: do
2: I
0: in
2: saw
0: the
2: it.
0: The thing that you do when you get into an elevator is that nobody, everybody was talking. We got on the elevator and then. Silence all the way
2: I would have talked to Andy Cohen.
0: No,
2: I would have.
0: Silent. He had been on the phone yelling at somebody. I mean, berating them in the hallway. And then he turned it off when we got on there. And I was like, okay, good. And it was just the two of us. Just the two of us on an elevator in New York.
2: That's a good phone topic. Who have you been in an elevator with? I've been in an elevator with Cheech and Chong, Roseanne Arquette, Sinbad. I'm not counting this building. This building, there are many, like, you know, many people. That's just like regular life, not radio life. Have you been stuck in an elevator with a celebrity?
3: No, and I don't think a lot of other people.
0: I don't either. I think you thought this was a good topic because you would have a lot to talk about.
2: Why am I just? Encountering celebrities.
0: I don't know. Two. I've been in an
2: Andy
0: elevator.
2: Andy Cohen.
0: And then I've also been in an elevator with Steve Guttenberg at the Omni downtown.
2: Oh, wow.
3: Wow.
2: That's pretty impressive.
0: Yeah, so I've been in... He was here filming a movie and he was living in the upstairs of the Omni. So I've been in an elevator with two different people.
2: That's not bad. That's just one less than me. If you maybe go...
0: I got to get out there. I got to get out there and start doing something
2: just
0: my
2: get
0: life.
2: Get on more
0: site.
2: Elevators.
3: Nobody out there is really... Let me like five people have been in with a celebrity or something.
2: I bet you have. You just don't remember.
3: No, it's... No.
0: Have you ever been...
3: We're sounding like the Hollywood elite now.
0: Oh, you've been in an elevator with... I know exactly who you've been in with.
3: Go ahead.
0: Wait, why are you making a face like that?
3: It's going to be a joke. Somebody that died in an elevator or something.
0: No. When you went to Vegas, you got in an elevator. I saw you get in an elevator with celebrities.
3: Oh, man.
0: Bob and Matt from Mornings with Bob and
2: double,
0: Matt.
2: Double trouble.
0: Yeah.
2: All right, maybe it's not a good. Maybe it's not a good
3: phone
2: topic.
0: You understand that I'm kidding. We didn't let Chewy ride up the elevator with us.
2: No.
0: We would go up, and then we'd say, you have to take your own elevator, dude. This is celebrities only. Loving an elevator.
3: I'm ready to go back, man, because it's really cheap, because it's so hot right now.
2: Yeah.
3: And so you can head out there. Just stay in the AC. Ain't no reason
2: to go outside. Right. Stay in the casino, man.
3: Maybe have one pool evening.
2: Yeah.
0: You guys want to click, boom it?
2: Yeah.
0: Okay, listen to click, boom at the end.
2: Anything where I don't have to talk. Sounds good to me. Go. Click,
0: click! That you don't have to... You understand that click, boom, you're supposed to...
3: You're involved.
0: I'm supposed to drive it, supposed to be a segment.
2: Oh, I thought you just deliver it.
0: So would you like us to be silent while you do rock and roll news?
2: Well, no, but that's designed to be disruptive. I didn't know this was a disruptive engagement.
0: Wait, we're five years into a bit and you're just discovering how it works?
2: I don't know. Go ahead. Go.
0: Is this part of the disruptive engagement?
2: Press play. Go.
0: Top five fast bird.
2: I don't like it. What were you saying? You wanted me to talk.
0: Top five fast food burgers you need to try according to foodies.
2: Oh, God.
3: Man.
0: I thought it'd be fun.
2: We're going to fight about Burger King like we always do.
0: I think that... I have a feeling the Texas Whopper.
3: If you get the Texas Whopper, it's fine. You don't know what you're doing.
2: It's the odyssey of burgers.
3: It's because you're like, oh, I just want to... Give me the junior burger or whatever, because I want a dollar burger. Thank you. Oh, this is awful. As I tried to be cheap. No. Get the Texas Whopper meal.
2: No.
3: Maybe some chicken fries, too, even though those have gone downhill.
0: At number five is the Culver's Butter Burger.
2: Yes, sir.
3: Well, yeah.
2: 100%.
0: Although Culver's is mainly a Midwest fast food burger chain.
2: People sleep on Culver's, and I don't know why.
3: It's almost not fast food.
0: With the majority of its locations in Wisconsin.
2: Oh, those crinkle cut fries?
0: The fish and chips pretty damn good,
3: right? You know what you do?
2: I've never had that. People rave about the fish sandwich there.
0: Yeah. My wife went... So the Culver's is right next to my mother's and the lesbian law's house. And so my kids love and crave Culver's. I have yet to tell them that there's one here in the city. Because I know, but they're far away. I don't want to drive.
2: One's by Q2 and the other's in South Austin.
0: I don't want to drive to them. So they just think it only exists in Wisconsin. They love it. You were saying something, Chewy?
3: The move is getting some cheese curds and throwing those on the burger as well.
2: I've never had the cheese curd.
0: Not going to be mad at that at all. Many have even compared the chain to heavy hitters such as In-N-Out, Shake Shack, Five Guys. Anyone familiar with Culver's knows that the Butterburger is the way to go. The key thing about the burger that helps it stand out from the rest of the is its lightly buttered toasted bun. Culver's still takes the trophy. This burger is really, really hard to fault, says Up Rocks. Bonus points for a beef patty that is always fresh, never frozen. For those who love to experiment, the Butterburger can be ordered as a single, double, triple, along with a variety of toppings to choose from. Mushrooms, grilled onions, raw onions, bacon.
2: They were ahead of the Smashburger game. It's almost a Smashburger because the edges do get a little crispy on Culver's when they do it right.
3: What makes it a Butterburger?
0: I think it's just branding.
3: I thought they put it on top of the patty, too. Or do they put it on the burger?
2: No, like it's just a buttered bun, I think, which is delicious. But the crinkle cut fries.
0: I like that you're like, you need more butter in this for you to be sad. Did you like the Butterburger?
3: Because I make a version of eggs that I call buttery
2: eggs.
3: It's
2: just branding like the Whopper.
3: And, I mean,
2: is the Whopper really a Whopper? It's just brand.
3: Well, I don't. So somebody could make a Butterburger better. If they just added butter.
0: They could make a more buttery burger, but I don't know if they could make a butter burger better.
2: Maybe a burnt butter burger better? Maybe.
3: Don't brag on your better butter burger if you can't.
1: Hey, don't be bitter about the better butter burger.
2: I'm bitter that there's not a bigger, better butter burger.
0: There is a bigger, better, better butter burger, but you got to bet.
3: If you can't be beat, you are not the better burger bun butter burger.
0: I had a better burger, butter burger, but it was in Boston.
3: I briefly went to Boston
0: to for a better butter
3: bang
0: burger.
3: Bang it out for a butter.
0: Better butter
3: better
0: burger.
3: Better burger burger.
0: But because Bob briefly bounced
3: on a balcony.
0: See what happens when you participate. In Click Click Boom, you see how much better it is?
2: We have only gotten one done.
0: Hey, do you know that some days we don't get any done?
2: One out of five.
0: I'm really, really proud of us. Next on the list, at number four, Five Guys Bacon Cheeseburger.
3: But it's going to be $20. This is before there was a $20 burger. Five Guys was the $20 burger. It's still $20-something dollars if you stack it up.
0: The family-owned
2: combo?
3: Yeah.
2: Combo, right?
3: I don't like the way they just throw the fries in the bag
2: willy-nilly. I don't need that many fries.
3: And chili dogs kind of fire.
2: Not a Five Guys fan.
0: A family-owned food chain was born in 1986 and continues to grow to this day with every family member still meeting every Tuesday. Everything at Five Guys is cooked from scratch. Their beef imported from Scotland. The food prep completed daily. Five Guys better... bacon cheeseburger, I put that in there and I didn't even mean to, my brain is broken, is the most popular item on the menu, consisting of two patties, two strips of crispy bacon, melted American cheese served between two soft toasted sesame buns. This burger made it onto Spoon University's list and say, you may be thinking this burger is a tad basic to be included in the best fast food burgers, but Five Guys takes basic to a whole new level with their bacon cheeseburger. Not only does the bacon help elevate a simple burger, but it's a wide range of toppings that you could add as well.
3: Grilled onions, regular onions. The works. Five Guys is good, Bob. We'll go next time.
2: It's too much food for me.
3: But
2: will we split?
3: Also, we haven't been to Marino in a long time. Marino Burgers. And Dan's Burgers has really moved up in my list. Specifically the one on 2222 and Lamar right there.
2: Yeah.
3: Those really can't be.
0: Will you go to the other Dan's, like the one over on Airport, or is it scary for you over there on the
3: inside? No, I'll go try it out, but it's just when there's something good, I don't know if I don't know. Are all McDonald's the same? Are all...
0: Did you know there are 15 free toppings you can ask for at a Five Guys, which gives you more than 250,000 possible combinations to choose from?
2: I didn't know. That's too many choices. What, like three different kinds of onions or what?
0: These are questions that I cannot answer. All I did was read the very
2: end
0: of it. There.
2: Different varieties of lettuce?
0: That's the Five Guys bacon cheeseburger.
2: I know Obama's a fan. I don't.
3: He put out his summer playlist, too. We might talk about
2: that. Let's do that.
0: On the list is the Shake Shack Smoke Shack. Smoke
2: like
0: Shack, baby. Smoke Shack. Despite...
3: I was going to list the Five Guys things that are extra that they did consider toppings. I mean, you got your regular mayo, lettuce, pickles, tomatoes, grilled onions, grilled mushrooms, ketchup, mustard, relish, onions, jalapenos, green peppers, A1 steak sauce, barbecue sauce, hot sauce. Oh, some of those shouldn't count.
2: Green pepper? Sorry. I don't want a green pepper burger.
0: Despite starting out as a hot dog cart, Shake Shack is showing that they are a strong contender in the burger game with over 250 locations in 30 states. Shake Shack's Smoke Shack takes an interesting spin on the traditional burger with its Angus beef patty. Have you ever sampled the Shake Shack Smoke Shack?
2: Mm-mm.
0: Surely you have. Surely you've sampled this. Surely you've sampled a Shake Shack Smoke Shack sometime.
2: Sorry,
3: I refuse to share with you my Shake Shack
0: sampling story.
3: Shampooing.
2: So sorry, I haven't sampled the Shake Shack Smoke Shack.
0: A step above casual dining where you can even order a beer on draft, Shake Shack Smoke Shack burger sets the high, high bar there. Each element of the burger, from the potato bun to the patty to the Nyman Ranch Applewood Smoked Bacon, creates a triple threat that leaves us so satisfied, writes the folks from Delish. Executive Chef David Stanbridge, who was awarded 2 Michelin stars with Joel Robuchon and now heads up the award-winning Shipwright's Daughter in Mystic, Connecticut, heads for his burger fix at Shake Shack. He says, no contest, the Smoke Shack burger from the Shake Shack, it's super... You surely know that.
3: Not shabby, Shake Shack.
0: Not shabby at all.
2: I like it. It's a little pricier than In-N-Out, though. I don't know if it's better than In-N-Out. It's a little pricier.
0: Sometimes
3: I gotta try them again. I don't want to be unfair.
2: I like the shake. There's a really good shake. My favorite Shake Shack is on Michigan Avenue in Chicago.
0: Sometimes really I like.
2: There's a line at lunch, man. There's a line
3: shake
2: out.
3: Shack?
2: Yeah, there's a line out.
3: I'm
2: door.
3: Almost putting Shake Shack and Hop Dottie in the same category. Is anybody mad if I do that?
2: No, I think. But here. I don't consider Hop Dottie fast food. Where Shake Shack is, I think.
0: I hope sometime my schedule shows that there's time to sample a Shake Shack Smoke Shack, simply because it's something I've never had.
2: Mm. What a surprise.
0: At number 2 is the classic Double Double from In-N-Out. In-N-Out's tagline tells you everything you need about this fast food joint. 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
3: I know we all...
0: no prepackaging, no freezing, no microwaving.
3: Pick on Ali Khan, but it is a good burger.
0: The result is inexplicable.
2: Would it kill them to have jalapenos in Texas, though?
0: Inexplicably.
2: Would it kill them?
3: They got those little banana peppers.
0: It's not a jalapeno, dude. Stop.
3: It gives you something.
2: Not the same. No. Would it kill them to just do a little something different for Texas?
0: Boy, you should see the look on the faces of people there when I opened my own jar of jalapenos sitting there and put them on, and everyone looks at me lustfully, and I go, huh? I don't have to do this on another place. This results in how do patties get so juicy? And they marry well with slices of melty American cheese. Furthermore, the hamburger chain's simple menu proves that you don't always need to have all the frills.
2: Right.
0: Just 3 main burger options: a double double, a cheeseburger, or a hamburger.
2: Yep.
0: And for those who are more health conscious, you can get it protein style, which is no bun. They just wrap it up in lettuce instead.
3: I think I need one of those pretty soon.
0: And here's the last one.
3: All right.
0: And I think you guys are going to react, and I'm going to tell you, I may come to the defense of this. Listed as the number one burger that everyone should try.
3: Burger King.
0: The best fast food burgers, according to food experts, at number one when it comes to fast food chains, here we go. Multiple of the influencers raved and said, the McDonald's Quarter Pounder with cheese just hits the spot.
3: I mean, yeah.
2: Is it because it's familiar? It's nostalgic, maybe?
3: No, it's solid.
0: The Quarter Pounder with cheese.
3: Thinker.
0: Ketchup, pickles only, is one of the best burgers that you can
3: Jackson
0: order anywhere.
3: Jackson calls it a stinker.
1: You shouldn't be talking about McDonald's in the same breath as Five Guys.
0: Did you say Fat Guys? Because that's just, you've been around us too long.
2: Well, I mean, there is a fat burger. I mean, we don't have that chain here, do we?
1: He's breathing a lot, probably.
0: The McDonald's Quarter Pounder with cheese just hits the spot, and then some. It wasn't too long ago when the menu item switched from frozen to fresh, which is a total game changer. McDonald's captures such a unique taste in their burgers, sandwiched between their classic sesame seed buns, that leaves us craving just one more bite.
2: Yeah, I don't know.
0: Quarter pound patty.
2: I'm a double hamburger man.
0: Pockets of grilled char.
3: Why?
2: I just like the double hamburger.
3: Just eat a steak or something.
0: Competing chains hate it. Other burgers want to be it. McDonald's could serve nothing but quarter pounders.
2: I haven't had one.
0: Double cheeseburgers and fries and still make billions of years. In fact, that's all they should serve.
3: Can I get the Big Mac with the quarter pounder patties?
0: Yeah. They have a ultra Big Mac now, whatever.
3: Is that just what the Big Arch is?
0: No, that's something different.
4: They don't have that anymore.
0: That's what you do when you're with a man.
3: That's when you big arch. Huh.
0: There you go, ladies and gentlemen. Those are the top five burgers. I hope you'll go try one today. I had two chili dogs for National Chili Dog Day yesterday.
3: Thank you for your service.
2: Appreciate it.
0: I do what I need to do. I do what I need to do. I hope you enjoyed that little bit of hip hop that I threw out there at the last.
3: Is that LL Cool J?
0: No, what was that from?
3: Do what I gotta do.
0: It was from something. I don't know. It just popped up. That's the weird thing about my head. Occasionally, it just delivers something, and I'm required to say it, whether I want to or not. 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
3: 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It's Bob.
2: Hey, I resemble that.
20: 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This afternoon with Drew Bennett.
2: Yeah, rock and roll news is next. Austin area headlines. We're going to open up the phones later on. We want to talk to you. We want to get to know you. Here's Tom Petty, Heartbreakers.

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3: How you doing out there? That's working. I don't even know why I use this.
0: How you doing? I'm Rock's last great reporter, and I'm in a particularly good mood this morning. And I want to bring you all the best headlines. Thank you. This is a week, and I don't know, maybe the rest of the country is in a heat dome. Maybe the rock stars are sleeping in or staying at home in the air conditioning. Not a whole lot to report, but we will, between me and my cub reporter Jackson over here, the injector, we're gonna come up with some stuff for you. More canceled tours, more rock stars falling on stage. I don't know what to tell you. Old guys getting together.
4: Yes, they will.
0: Let's do the headlines. What did I start with there? I thought I had a good one. Oh, Metallica. Everybody likes Metallica.
5: Yeah!
0: I know I do. If you're like me, and I know I am.
4: What's your favorite Metallica song?
0: Yeah, that one. The one with the exit light. That one.
4: Oh.
0: I don't think many people have heard of it.
4: Nah, it's a B-side.
0: Let's see what we have here on this. Metallica's, they're never at a loss for coming up with ways to make billions of dollars. Let's see what they got now going on. Metallica partner with Gears of War. All right. The upcoming video game, Gears of War. Do you know that one, Chewy?
4: Yeah, we all know Gears of War.
0: You play that one? I don't have that one. Is it on Wii?
4: No.
0: Oh.
4: No.
0: Oh, that's a shame.
4: It's
0: called Gears of War E-Day will feature a weapon skin inspired by Metallica's album Ride the Lightning.
4: Oh, that's cool.
0: The game's multiplayer modes are previewed in it. Now they get a cut. You got to buy the skin, right?
4: Yeah.
0: It's a virtual thing, right?
4: Yeah, and sometimes when you do these collabs, they're like $20.
0: I never understood that. I didn't understand it till one of my sons came to me one day and went, "Oh yeah, I sold a skin for $800." And I'm going, "How do I get in the skin game?"
4: I also,
6: was she a real big fat person?
4: I never really buy anything.
0: That's the original skin game.
4: I never bought anything before in my life, but I think last year or the year before I bought a Ninja Turtle skin for the.
0: But you can't do anything. It's not a real thing.
4: It looked real. It looked like...
0: I know, but it's a virtual thing. How does that have any value at all?
7: But the video game itself is a virtual thing.
4: Yeah.
0: Well, I understand that, but I mean...
4: And it's my avatar. It's representing me in this video game.
0: But isn't there something else that you would have rather put $20 toward that's like physical, tactile?
7: Like what?
0: I don't know, a hamburger?
4: It is physical.
7: But that would be gone.
0: Okay. I don't know.
4: And in Rocket League, I bought the Pacifica.
7: Would you put $20 towards seeing a movie? Because this is the same thing, which is bringing you entertainment and joy, but it's doing it over and over and over each time you play the game.
0: That's true. Consumable, I guess.
7: I say that like I haven't completely rolled the eyes out of my head before. Right. My son has said, "Hey, can I have $10 so that I can get something inside of a game?"
0: Yeah.
4: But that's pretty much it I've spent on games.
0: Okay.
7: My poor son has spent the last 2 days trying to rebuild from the ground up the game Flappy Bird.
0: I know Angry Birds.
7: He's got some coding thing that he's doing. And I don't have the heart to tell him, "Hey, dude, if you just jumped on one of these code AI things, it'll just do it for you."
4: Yeah.
7: Like, you're just building a dumb, stupid skill that ain't nobody going to be proud of anymore. But he's finding joy in it and happiness. I'm sorry, Bob.
0: I thought you were rapping.
7: No, it's just earlier you said, "Oh, I don't have anything to talk about for Rock and Roll News," so I thought I would cover some time for you, but you seem
0: I'm
7: to be
0: trying to stretch this Metallica
7: you seem
0: story.
7: To be in a hurry to get back to it, so I apologize.
0: I'm trying to stretch.
7: Step back. Hey, here's me reversing out. Here, let me reverse out of what I was doing. Apologize to you. I hope you have the huge news story about the Austin musician.
0: Oh, there's a news story about an Austin musician?
7: You said you had no headlines, and there's a huge story about an Austin musician.
0: It didn't show up in my feed, but I may throw the microphone to you on that. Anyway, the game's multiplayer modes are previewed in a new trailer set to the song For Whom the Bell Tolls. That's a good one. Gears of War E-Day is set to be released on October 6th in time for the holiday season. For Xbox, who's still doing Xbox? But everybody moved over to PlayStation.
4: And Xbox.
0: Always quirky to me. It was always buggy.
4: Well, they're not going to do consoles anymore. Like, I think they're just going to do straight computer PC,
0: into your head,
4: whatever.
0: Computer chip into your head, Neuralink or something. It's also going to be on Windows with pre-orders available. Never understood the pre-order game either. Will they run out of the game if you don't pre-order it?
4: It's just that you're guaranteeing...
0: Guaranteeing what?
4: Them whatever sales, and so they throw in extra DLC.
0: What is that?
4: Downloadable content.
0: Oh, okay. Metallica will be launching a residency at the Las Vegas Sphere in October. Now, I wouldn't mind seeing that. I would imagine tickets for that are very expensive and very...
4: I want to go, Bob.
0: Very difficult.
4: What do we got to do?
0: Billy Corgan joins Youngblood on stage.
4: What does that mean to you?
0: Doesn't mean anything to me. What does it mean to you?
4: Nothing.
0: They were at an after-show party, and they performed a rendition of Zombie. The performance showcased the duo's passion and camaraderie with Youngblood visibly moved.
4: Zombie.
0: And Billy proud to be part of the moment. Fan footage is available online if you want to see it.
4: He believes in aliens.
0: The Pumpkins are on their way to headlining Lollapalooza at the end of next month, which is August. Today's the last month of July. 30 days has September, April, June, and November. All the rest have 31. Is this it?
4: Yeah.
0: Which one's Youngblood? The one with the hair?
4: Yeah.
0: Okay.
4: He's the younger one with hair.
0: Okay. Is Billy wearing a dress?
4: I think it's like a big coat.
7: This is the worst hip-hop I've ever heard.
0: Terrible.
7: How can you be named Youngblood and not be a hip-hop artist?
0: That's what I don't understand.
4: I don't know much about him.
7: Also, who sets out to be even a deeper shade of Maroon 5? Burgundy 5? Maroon 1? I mean, what do we...
4: I feel bad for whoever is really feeling this.
7: The Goo Goo Duds?
4: Anyway, if you're a fan, we hope you get better.
7: God, that would go... That, in 1990, that would have gone straight to KGSR and been a huge hit with the Subaru moms.
0: Right.
4: And Billy Corgan with the suit kind of looks like Uncle Fester here.
0: Now, Chewy, you said that President Barack Obama has released his popular summer playlist.
4: And when Barry drops it...
0: Where is that going to be available? Apple Music?
4: Let me see.
0: Is it on any of the...
4: I think it's on Spotify.
0: Oof.
7: How many tracks are
0: Spotify
7: in it?
0: So
4: it's
0: much.
4: It's actually a big watching...
0: How does Spotify... I don't get Spotify.
7: How does Obama not get canceled for putting on a Spotify list instead of some other...
4: I don't know.
7: ...streaming platform? I want you to read a couple of songs. Just pick some, but you have to do it as Obama.
4: Let me tell you about a few of these. This first one, Michelle and I made love to. I love it. She loves it. Glenn Hout. Glenn.
0: He died. He died this week, in a motorcycle accident a couple days ago.
7: At the top of the list.
4: Whoops-a-daisy. Song of Good Hope. If you haven't heard it, take a listen. Of course, Girlfriend, Jacoby. The One. You heard that, Bob? You haven't heard that?
0: You talking to me, Mr. President?
4: Yeah, is there another Bob here?
0: No, I haven't heard most of these songs. Get to the Earth, Wind, and Fire one.
4: Pay attention.
0: That one got my attention.
4: Thank you. Of course, SZA. I love SZA. SZA, Dolce. We absolutely love Dolce. Girl, Get Up. One of my favorites. You know I listen to it. What else we got here?
0: Mr. President, I'm not...
4: Earth, Wind, and Fire.
0: I'm not impressed with your list this year. I feel like you're trying to be hip. You are hip. You're very cool, and you're very intelligent. But this year, you don't have any Bruce. You don't have any Bob Dylan on it. What's going on?
4: Did you do something for you? This isn't.
0: Did your daughters put this together?
7: You're looking at one page. You just one page of his list.
4: How about some Earth, Wind, and Fire?
7: Got four pages.
0: Oh,
4: Can't Hide Love.
7: I see some Charlie Crockett, some Mumford and Sons, some Vince Staples.
0: Go to the next page.
7: Yeah, can we see the next page, Mr. President?
4: Sure.
7: Message in a Bottle by The Police, Modern Love by David Bowie.
0: Oh, now we're getting a little more mainstream.
7: We got a little Tribe Called Quest. We got some Beatles.
0: Let's Get It On, Marvin Gaye.
7: Oh, you know what'll really keep Bob happy? There was some Coldplay on there as well, and I know that that's the kind of thing that gets him excited.
0: You know he's got Nina Simone.
4: Oh, I want to hear this Earth, Wind, and Fire.
7: In the Dark by Nina Simone. Hold On, I'm Coming, Sam and Dave. Folsom Prison Blues.
0: Anderson .Paak. Oh, yeah.
4: All right, now.
0: What album? Was this on That's the Way of the World? What album is that?
4: Gratitude.
0: It's from the album Gratitude?
4: Mm-hmm.
0: Never heard of that one. But I know this song.
4: Man, this one's slow.
0: Slow jam.
4: Barry's got some taste, man.
0: He does. Wait, I thought Barry was you.
4: You're right.
0: You're right. Hey, Matt, you said you had some Austin rock news. Would you mind taking the mic? Are you going to do it during your segment? Everybody stick around for the Austin news segment.
7: President Barack Obama, do you listen to this, all of this music with Michael? I mean, Michelle.
0: Oh, my goodness.
7: Hey, a 13-year Austin music institution has collapsed. It has been not a long time coming. We've all been watching it happen in slow motion. If you're connected to the music business whatsoever or the bar business in the city, you've been watching this slowly happen over the last couple of months. Empire Control Room closed in April. Now Empire Garage is gone too, leaving a 13-year hole in the Red River Cultural District. The owner, who brought in an investor to save the business, now says the investor took the whole thing. But the investor says, look, I looked at the books. They're riddled with fraud. I just walked out of the whole thing. I just walked out. I don't want any part of it. What the truth is, we don't know. What we do know is that the city floated a $2.1 million loan to the Empire in 2024. I think that may have actually accelerated the end game. The building took a lot of employees, took some people's lives. Some of you know exactly what I'm talking about. The building is likely to be sold to another live music operator in the Red River Cultural District. Could see a new venue take over the space, but the outcome is still playing out in court currently. That's a big thing, a big blow up and collapse to happen. We haven't seen this kind of collapse since, it happened at Cheer Up Charlie's 6 weeks ago, and then 6 weeks before that, and then 6 weeks before that, and then 6 weeks before that, and then 6 weeks before that. Cheer Up Charlie's takes a lot of loans from people, and I don't know what the hell they got going on there.
0: I don't know. Thank you, Matt.
7: Sure, certainly.
0: Thank you. It's time to pass the microphone over to my colleague, our Cub reporter, Jackson, over here, who's going to inject us with some more alternative rock and roll news. I feel like that's what we get from him. Take it away, Jackson.
5: I was waiting for my entrance music.
7: You're not a wrestler.
0: You don't get any walk-on music, and you're not getting walk-off music either.
5: I mean, it sounds like I just did.
0: There you go.
8: You've just been injected.
5: Former Wasp guitarist Chris Holmes just revealed that he's fighting cancer for the second time.
4: Oh, man.
7: Okay, quick question. Is this Rock and Roll News Junior?
0: No, I didn't brand it as that. I branded it as the Rock and Roll Injector News.
7: The Rock and Roll Injection? My apologies.
5: Yeah. I don't know for sure. He was successfully treated for throat cancer back in 2022 after a crowdfunding campaign, but now he is having to turn to his fans once again because his insurance won't cover the treatment for his prostate cancer.
7: Boy, got it coming and going, huh?
5: It's coming and going.
4: Wow.
0: I don't like to hear that.
7: I'm starting to have questions about what causes cancer.
5: Cancer, I hardly even know it.
0: Do you have the website that people can go to? If they're a Wasp fan?
4: GoFundMe?
5: I'm looking
0: just look for it.
5: They're talking an awful lot about it, but I'm not seeing a link.
0: That's all right. Well, that's problematic.
4: They
0: right
4: must
0: there.
4: Have enough. They probably
0: unless
4: got
0: maybe
4: enough.
0: They already reached their goals. I don't know.
5: I mean, could be.
0: Well, I hope he has a good throat and ass, man.
5: Everyone needs a good throat and ass, man.
4: I don't know any Wasp songs. Is that one of their songs?
0: Ass, nose, and throat. Is that a doctor?
4: The A&T?
5: That's like two doctors, I think.
0: Because it's the A&T. Dynamite!
4: Yeah, I don't know any Wasp songs. But I still feel bad.
0: They were in the 80s, they were a lesser known of the kind of hair bands.
4: I Want to Be Somebody? Is that one that got popular?
0: Yeah, I promise you, I appreciate you and I love you. You don't know any of their songs.
4: How dare you? This was their biggest hit. I guarantee you I'm going to recognize
0: all
4: it
0: right.
4: And I'll sing along.
0: Okay, sounds great.
4: As soon as this ad is over.
0: Okay, I'm ready for you to show me.
4: Excellent.
0: Ladies and gentlemen, I'll sit here patiently realizing that he'll listen to it and he might pretend to know it, but he doesn't know it. We all, if you listen to Wasp, you know why they existed. Do you recognize that sound from your first job?
7: Well, I like that. That sounds pretty good. It's that chicka chicka chicka music. I don't know what you call it. That.
4: That was completely different than what I thought it was going to be.
7: Yeah, it's different than what I thought it was going to be. I don't know how you classify that.
0: You know, everybody was listening to certain metal bands or whatever, and if you wanted to be cool, you were looking for a band that wasn't everybody else's to put the sticker on your Trapper Keeper, and then Wasp came along, and then a lot of people, but everybody I knew who really liked Wasp or wore the Wasp shirts or the Wasp stickers rarely listened to the Wasp music, because in junior high it was hard to digest for a lot of kids. But you wanted your own band that wasn't everybody else's band at the time. You know, that wasn't Iron Maiden, wasn't Black Sabbath. It was your own. And I felt like that they kind of existed there. So did Stryper.
9: Yeah, I thought Wasp was a Christian band, but
0: Max Stryper. You're thinking
9: the other B band.
0: Yeah, that's the Yellow and Black Attack.
9: Right.
0: And you're confusing Yellow and Black Attack, the Stryper.
4: So they were kind of bees.
0: You remember Stryper from Honestly.
4: Uh-uh.
0: All right, I got to get out of here. Look at that. I stretched it out.
9: I know. I got to do a rock and roll news.
0: Missed this rock and roll news shout out, I would just tell you don't go home.
4: It's
0: time for the rock and roll news salute.
4: I almost forgot. I
0: see how I can couch this. My wife just picked up our very good friend.
4: Great friend.
0: A person who raised my boys better than we did, I think.
7: I bet that's not all she raised.
0: And
7: Is that inappropriate to say? Is that inappropriate?
0: And,
7: she's a bit of a smoke show. She's
4: is
7: a hottie.
4: She?
0: Yeah. She was in music videos.
4: I've never met her.
0: I'm not allowed to mention that she was the lead dancer in...
4: Have I met this person?
0: Was she in Eyes Without a... Was it Flesh for Fantasy?
7: Me one time that what video she was in, and I was like, but she can't be that old.
0: She's not. But she was a lead dancer in a Billy Idol video.
7: I think it was
0: Flesh for Fantasy, but it could be Eyes. No, it's not Eyes. What's the other one?
7: Did she get married?
0: I can't say because she might be, you know.
4: Single in town?
0: She might be single and ready to mingle she's in Austin.
7: Trying to figure out whether I was done with her or not.
0: She's a longtime Austinite.
7: Hey, what's she in town for? Is it her birthday or something?
0: To hang out with us. You know.
4: Her name?
0: Anna.
4: Thank you, Anna.
0: Anna, hey, welcome to town. I'm looking forward to hanging out with you this weekend, and we're going to have a good time. And I'm sorry I told everybody that you were a dancer in a Billy Idol video.
7: And I think that's... I'm sorry it's being kind of gross, Anna. I was playing along. I thought it'd be kind of, you know, funny or whatever. But then now that I thought about it...
0: But text me and let me know. They're probably texting me right now. Let me know what the video was.
7: Here's the thing.
0: She had blonde hair.
7: No. She's currently listening to her rock and roll news shout out over on Booker and Alex.
0: All right, I got to get out of here. My time is up.
9: I got to get out of here.
0: You know what?
4: Yeah.
0: I'm just a prisoner of rock and roll.
4: Man.
0: You know what I'm saying?
4: POW.
0: Save my life to save yours. All you got to do is put it on 11. I got to get out of here. I got to go to the lobby and wait for the limo. All right. I just got two words for you guys.
4: Suck it.
9: Adios, Bobo.
4: Oh, bye.
0: Come on, Jackson.
4: There he goes.
9: Let's go, man.
4: Jackson. There he goes, Jackson.
9: Austin area headlines coming up.
4: There he goes as he wheels up the ramp. And the little thing that goes, the little chair that goes up the stairs is taking him away. Bye. There he goes. It's still slow. It's only on the second step. Bye. Oh. Bye.
7: Hey, Bob, you forgot your chair in the hallway, dude.
10: Oh, I have a spot here, don't I?
7: You've got one on your pants, too.
10: No, I don't.
7: Yeah, you do. You got one
4: what
7: on your pants.
4: What happened to your chair?
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0: Bob Chewy.
1: Oh, yeah.
0: Generally, I'm going to say that we should embargo and not put 5-minute drone songs in the middle of the,
2: the show. And can I just say one more thing?
0: Yeah.
2: Because I slept on the fact that it's Anna's birthday. That's why she's here.
0: That's why she's here. It's her birthday.
2: Happy birthday,
0: nothing about
2: Anna.
0: It.
2: I know.
3: Sorry, Anna.
2: So now I got to go

0: father, and you've all along in my father journey, you've always told me, I told you. I told you it was coming.
1: I can tell you what to do. I couldn't tell myself what
0: yesterday
1: to do.
0: I was all worried. I was saying, hey, you know, I think this is going to be a challenge. Now, I was joking because I knew my wife was listening, and I was saying, oh, my wife was just looking for me to screw up on the packing. Then people took it the wrong way and said, your wife is trying to take care of her mother, and you're being a real jerk to her. But
1: who said that?
0: Some of our listeners. But the whole point was I had to get my daughter packed. I'm on my own with my daughter and my son. My wife had to go attend to one of her mothers who's...
1: Indefinitely, you said.
0: Indefinitely, right now, yeah. And but I have to get my daughter packed for a two-week trip. She's going hiking into the woods and then spending a week at camp. So hiking for... I needed to get her packed for two different sort of trips, but all of them are happening in one trip, and she's flying on her own this evening.
1: She's not doing one of those Bear Grylls specials, is she?
0: No, it's a group. It's a YMCA thing, and they go up and they go hiking for a week, and then they come back and they do leadership training. So, and it's always good. My daughter enjoys the time that she does this. And
1: fresh air is good.
0: And I think it's good for her to get away from TikTok and friends and drama and go touch grass.
1: And find herself.
0: Now, here's the thing, and I forgot that this would happen because I had plans with her, and I said, hey, we're going to make sure you remember that Thursday is going to be the day that we pack. Because I thought for sure she'd be like, I don't want to. And I said, we're going to lay out everything like a flat lay.
1: Yep.
0: And then we'll check it off on our list to make sure it's sitting right there and we can see it and touch it.
1: Before you put it in the bag and it gets lost.
0: And not just say, because that way,
1: it's in there.
0: Later when you're driving to the airport, you don't go, oh my God, did I pack my blah blah, right? You would go, yeah, I'm sure because we did a flat lay and we checked it off.
1: 100%.
0: Here's what I forgot.
1: It's the way to do it.
0: Teenagers will not accept help, and they get to a certain period where they will accept zero help from you. So all day yesterday, as I tried to help her pack, she would go, I'm doing it. I'm doing it. I'd be like, hey, you're not in trouble. I'm like, up here literally trying to help you. And she's like, no, I'm doing it. I don't want to do it that way. I don't want to do it that way.
1: They'll take help from a stranger on YouTube.
0: Yes.
1: Another adult. But they will not take advice from their own parents because we are
0: a 14-year-old on TikTok that has a head injury and has never been on a trip.
1: Right.
0: Who gives a 30-second relay of here's how you should pack for camp.
1: Right.
0: She'd be like, no. Emmy Sunshine says this is the way to pack. This is the way I'm doing. And I'm like, but Emmy Sunshine's literally never done this.
1: Right.
0: I had to pack before to go work on an oil rig.
1: Yeah.
0: And then when I got off the oil rig, I knew I had 2 weeks that I was going to be wandering around Europe. I had to know how to do.
1: Yeah.
0: No, this is different.
1: So she doesn't like your plan. I call it staging, but you call it flat lay.
0: I currently have no idea. Zero idea whatsoever what is in her duffel bag that she's taking. I have no idea.
1: Get her to sign a document releasing you. Right, just draw up a doc. I can get Anna. Anna's a legal person. She can help you. I'll have her draw up a document that your daughter, because I know your wife is counting on you.
0: Is Anna a lawyer? Because I just sexually harassed her in the last segment. Am I going to jail?
1: She knows people.
0: Okay.
1: And she's very smart. Get a document for your daughter to sign to release you. Because the whole thing started that your wife has put this pressure on you to help your daughter pack. Now, your daughter doesn't want your help.
0: Right.
1: So you've got to be exonerated or whatever the legal term is.
0: That's why I ask you, because you know the solutions.
1: Just write up a little thing and handwrite it, date it. You, the undersigned, agree that you have declined my help in the, what's the word I'm looking for here? In the act of preparing your backpack for, I don't know. You know what I mean. You'll come up with the words, or I'll get somebody to draw it up for you. And that way, when your wife comes at you later, and she will, because she forgot the sunscreen or forgot her whatever glasses, whatever, then you can say, "Hey, I'm exonerated."
0: Do you feel better right now?
1: Yeah,
0: because you're solving a problem.
1: Yeah.
0: Before you were depressed, and in just 2 minutes of solving a problem, you feel better, right?
1: Well, now I have purpose.
0: That is a gift I gave to you.
1: Oh, thank you.
0: You would see the greatest gift there would be from me, and the card attached would say, thank you for being a friend.
1: I just want to protect
0: you. Bum, bum, bum, bum, bum, bum. Yeah, she would not. Every time I'd go up to her room,

0: like, hey, she'd be like, and I would try to look in her bag. No, maybe she would. Does she have bottles of vodka in there? Is that because I wouldn't have even
1: remember
0: cared
1: what
0: about
1: you've
0: that.
1: Always told me? Listen, we're all better parents to other. We can give parental advice, right, other, but we can't actually do it ourselves. You've always told me, Bob, you've got to let them fail.
0: Right.
1: You have to let them fail.
0: Right.
1: No matter what. I mean, sure, it's going to come back on you and cost you more money.
0: Right.
1: When you have to FedEx some. Her stuff to her overnight.
0: Correct. But I need to swallow that cost and realize that's part of learning.
1: Part of learning. It's always going to come back. It's never going to be better for you when you let them fail.
0: Okay.
1: Okay, it's going to be better for them. But it's not going to be better for you financially, time-wise, or anything. It's always going
0: to
1: mean more.
0: And that's
1: more
0: what we're
1: work.
0: Trying to avoid, because we're looking for perfection in the operation.
1: You and I are always looking for perfection.
0: But there is no perfection in learning. Learning is the mistakes.
1: Right.
0: What we're looking for are the mistakes, because we don't learn from perfection. We learn from the mistake. I should be proud of the fact that my daughter's going to make mistakes in this packing, because then she will be learning.
1: Just know that by Monday morning, you're going to be at the FedEx office asking the guy why he can't get a package overnight to the Klondikes.
0: All right.
1: Wherever she's going.
0: You make a very good
1: Timbuktu
0: point.
1: Or whatever.
0: Yeah.
1: And then you're going to go, I am actually spending $150 to send ChapStick to the Yukon.
0: Right.
1: Or every, I don't know where she's going.
0: Right.
1: And that's going to happen.
0: It is going to happen. And you've made me feel a lot better about it by, because this is the kind of conversation I would generally have with my wife, but right now I feel responsible for it. So I'm like, hey, I told my daughter, I said, I cannot relax. And in this day, until
1: that's
0: I know,
1: they don't understand.
0: Until
1: they don't understand.
0: I know everything is in there. And she said to me, Dad, it's in there. To which I said,
1: wait, well, that's ragu, isn't it? But no, what was the spaghetti? So it's in there.
0: I said, well, I look, I'm not saying I have to go through your whole bag. I'm just saying, can we have a little check? She was, it's in the, why are you always doing this to me? I was like, I don't know what I'm. Jesus Christ. Your mom's left. I'm thinking maybe I'll get a little peace and quiet around here. Now you're going to yell at me. I'll just hang out with the cat. He likes me. He likes me.
1: Oh, man.
0: All right. Well, thank you. I learned a little something.
1: Well, I don't know what to say. Just let her.
0: I appreciate it.
1: Maybe she's got it. She probably has it. She's super intelligent.
0: She probably has it. I wouldn't even worry about it.
1: Trust.
0: Wouldn't even worry about it. Cannot wait.
1: Trust the process.
0: Here's the other thing. There's no way for her to contact me, so she can't actually complain.
1: Right.
0: She doesn't
1: wait a minute.
0: Anything.
1: You didn't get her a satellite phone?
0: No, none of that. None of that. Yeah. When the wreck isn't your fault, don't go at it alone. Give me 60 seconds to tell you about DJC Law. Then we'll get to the Austin area headlines. 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
2: Damn, boy.
3: Lean in now for some...
2: Damn, boy, he's thick. Boy, that's a thick-ass boy.
3: Thick headline.
0: Well, it's happened, and it's here. It's the end. It's the end of the weed loopholes.
4: Oh,
0: but
4: no.
0: It's officially started today. If you have any Delta 8 or Delta 10, the loophole weeds in your possession, you currently are now a felon.
1: Was 9 already out of...
4: Cops are on the way.
0: No, here's the weird thing. Well, 9 used to be, and now the weird thing is 9 is the only thing you can possess, but you can only possess the 9 if it's considered to be low potency, and the low potency has to do with the overall weight. It's a very, very, very, very,
1: is the
0: very complicated.
1: On the
0: no,
1: gummy?
0: Well, and here's what gets so tricky, is that all of this, with a little bit of common sense regulation, could have been taken care of. But it can't be because we've got so much money in Texas politics. We got a couple of Looney Tunes. Yes, I called them Looney Tunes. Matt, you're being biased. I'm not on a news show. I can say whatever the hell I want. We got a couple of Looney Tune fundamentalists out in West Texas. They're paying for everybody to get elected. So everybody's getting elected has to occasionally do something because they're like, oh, look, I got $2 million from these Looney Tunes out in West Texas. They probably don't call them Looney Tunes, right? Mm. And they don't want weed in the country because they're fundamentalist Christians. Texas is banning a manufactured Delta 8 on July 31st. And I don't really actually have a problem with banning the Delta 8s and the Delta 10s. They were all loophole things anyway. Austin police say possession will be treated as a state jail felony. 180 days to 2 years in prison and a $10,000 fine for something that was legal and you could buy at a convenience store yesterday. Yes, it makes complete and total sense. And we don't sound like pearl clutching grandparents from the 1930s right. afraid of reefer madness.
4: I'm sure it's not just the two old fundamentalist people. I bet alcohol, big lobby, probably threw some.
1: Probably, I was thinking that. Alcohol
0: sales. The thing is that most
1: spike.
0: Of the alcohol lobby people had said, oh, what? You know what? This can actually help us where our alcohol sales are cringing. We can start making THC drinks. And then all the companies that were doing it right. Regularly testing their stuff, making sure everything was compliant. Places like Tejas, Texas, and Hometown Hero, and they're having to go through all kinds of loopholes, and they're losing all kinds of money over which is really silly because it was all part of the farm bill. And at a national level, it's fine. Over 14,000 Texas retailers are registered to sell hemp products. They will have to now shut down. APD has not. They have no way of identifying Delta 8 right now. I don't know how they're going to back this up.
4: So Delta 8 is more illegal than some regular weed?
0: Yes, currently.
4: Hell yeah, I'm winning,
0: because
4: bro.
0: Because it's manufactured.
4: I'm winning.
0: It is a manufactured controlled substance. You're right. That's how they're treating it now. A new study ranked Austin's safety against 82 other big cities. Where did we land? The 26th safest city out of 83 big cities, which is pretty darn good. You take the 83 biggest cities in the U.S., we are almost in the top quarter. Now, here's the weird thing. When it comes to crime, they were grading things like violent crime, property crime. When it comes to that, we're in the top 10. Mm. We are considered to be a ridiculously safe city. But they also looked at other safety things like traffic deaths, and natural disaster risks, and that's like where we flooding. Lost our placing. It's exactly it, Bob. The flooding,
1: yeah.
0: The heat and heat-related illnesses, plus like mosquito-borne illness,
1: yeah.
0: And then traffic fatalities, also cars hitting pedestrians, and that's where our safety score went slipping. Because I thought, oh, I didn't realize that we had my. And when I saw safety, I thought crime, right?
1: Right.
0: We do great when it comes to crime.
1: We're the best at it.
0: We're so good. Anyway, overall, we should still feel pretty good about our little city. It has lots of warts now. The growth has been, in my opinion, a bit unmanageable, and mistakes have been made.
1: You think?
0: But overall, the one thing that always made this city kind of wonderful is that neighbors seem to always pull together for neighbors. That's one of the things. It's one of the reasons I moved here some 900 years ago.
1: Plus, when times get tough and you're a little anxious, you can always take a gummy.
0: You can't anymore, Bob.
1: Oh, yeah. That. Uh-oh.
0: Here's the weird thing. Now that weed is less... Do you know that I think it's a lower crime for you to have a DMT pen? Which, by the way, if you want, you can get from somebody in the building. Talk to me after the show. Austin may rename Cesar Chavez Street, and they're asking you first. Turns out renaming a major street, a little more complicated than just ordering the new signs, so the city of Austin is holding three, count them, one, two, three, community meetings to gather input on whether Cesar Chavez Street should get a new name. I think so.
1: Well, why don't we just call it Willie Nelson Boulevard? I know there's other things named Willie, but it's kind of like the sign under the sign, right?
0: I mean, they could also just go back to First Street. It's what it used to be.
1: Yeah. But then you got the confusion with South First, with There's two First Streets.
0: We don't have to even complain. A lot of people said, well, we would like it to be named after another Latino that's done a lot for the city. I've already suggested Chewy El Dorado. It's been suggested multiple times. El Dorado Boulevard.
1: I'd travel that.
0: Or Chewy Way.
1: Chewy
0: Way. Spell it Way.
1: Oh.
0: G-U-E-Y.
1: Way.
0: Chewy Way.
1: You down with that?
4: I'm not opposed to it. I mean, probably use my real last name would be fun.
0: No, let's not do that because it's not nearly
1: then
0: as
1: fun. Then people will go, who's that?
0: Meetings will run August 11th and 18th in person. There'll be a virtual Zoom option on the 18th as well. A survey online for those who can't make it. The city wants community feedback before any decisions are made.
1: Like the Austin, anytime anything's done by committee,
0: I know
1: it's gonna be terrible.
0: It's gonna be terrible,
1: right? Like the Austin logo.
0: I know it's gonna be terrible. Like you need to get two creative people in a room and just let them have it. Everybody else, shut up. Tomorrow marks the 60th anniversary of August 1st, 1966. That is the date when Charles Whitman spent the morning. Spent the morning preparing and then hiked 28 floors up to the observation deck of the UT Tower and for 96 minutes held not only the city hostage, but eventually, once the cameras got there, held the nation hostage as well.
1: Yep.
0: And I've got this little photo right here that I was going to show you guys. I don't know if it'll connect.
1: I remember watching it live as a kid. It really affected me because later I went to the University of Texas and that tower always had kind of a... The UT Tower, for me, always had kind of a weird vibe.
0: That's my mother in front of the pool where she was sitting the day she suddenly... The great thing about having a mother who was a really bad student...
1: Yeah.
0: Is...
1: she wasn't in class.
0: She was like, oh no, I skipped that day and was just sitting by the pool. Now, she could hear everything because her apartment was catacorner from the university there. It's still... The apartment complex is still there. But she was like, no, I was supposed to meet Jean, her good friend. I was supposed to meet her on campus. And then I just didn't feel like going to school because it was kind of hot. So I just hung out by the pool. I was like, thank God. Your flibbertigibbetness is why I'm even around anymore. 60 years since that happened. Yeah.
1: Yeah, I watched it live.
0: August 18th, Austin AISD says even though school's supposed to be starting in just a month, the Austin trustees have voted to shut down Paredes Middle School. Did you hear about this, Bob?
1: No.
0: Paredes, do you know where that was?
1: Mm-mm.
0: They've got about 353 incoming 7th and 8th graders, and they're going to be split up between Bailey and Mendez Middle Schools. That's Paredes Middle School. Which middle school is it, Bob?
1: Paredes.
0: How about a Paredes? These nuts on your chin.
1: Okay. I'm down. Whatever you want to do.
0: All right. I don't really care about the school closing. I just thought. Finally, ladies and gentlemen, a new Hop Dottie is opening in Mueller. Why am I bringing that up?
4: Hop Dottie in Mueller.
0: It's a special Hop Dottie. It'll be the first of its kind.
1: Hmm.
0: What is unique about this Hop Dottie?
4: They serve alcohol.
0: All the Hop Dotties have always served alcohol. Why would I bring it up and why would I stare at you, Chewy, if I'm saying it has something unique?
1: Drive-through only?
0: Something unique that no Hop Dottie has done before and it's important to you. It's something that you lust after.
4: Truffle? Ojos Locos waitresses?
0: The long-awaited Hop Dottie Burger Bar is finally opening in Mueller. The location will be... A rare Hop Dottie. It offers a breakfast menu.
4: Oh, yeah. I love breakfast. I'm in that club for breakfast.
0: Breakfast is offering a notable expansion of their usual form.
1: You got to diversify in these days, man.
0: I guess. I don't know. We're trying it out, figuring it out, seeing what's going to happen.
4: I make a mean breakfast bagel at home. And I've been looking. I go to, you know, the Brooklyn sandwich guy and the New York guys. There's some guys here, but... I need a big, juicy, nasty, and creamy eggs. Little runny.
0: Boy, I did not know it was going to be eggs at the end of that sentence.
4: Not too...
1: You got to learn to make them the Gordon Ramsay way. That's how I do them.
0: Can I just say that they're not the Gordon Ramsay
4: way? That's Gordon Ramsay.
0: You may have learned it from him, but...
4: Thank you, Gordon Ramsay.
1: Well, what is it?
0: You could have learned it from me. It is a French technique.
1: That's what I thought. Where you take it on and off the heat while you mix.
4: You started in a cold pan.
0: I've been making those since 1998. I've been making those since 1998.
4: You started in a cold pan?
0: No, I actually do it in a double boiler. I put a bowl over boiling water.
4: Those are poached. Those are...
1: Nope. No, I know what he's saying, because you're controlling the heat a little more.
4: I put a ton of butter and a little bit of sour cream.
1: Sour cream. Sour cream. That's a flex.
4: Yeah.
1: Never tried that.
4: Salt at the end.
1: Yeah. Salt and pepper at the end. Oh, no pepper?
4: And then the thick cut bacon.
1: Whoo.
4: I got to watch myself.
1: Let's go.
0: The breakfast at Peretti's Middle School, the Peretti's eggs.
4: Yeah.
0: We got a little bit of those on your chin.
4: All right. We'll call them Matt Bearden eggs from now on.
0: Thank you very much. I appreciate that. I feel a lot better. Those are your Austin area headlines. Hey, this is a rarity, but we're going to do it anyway. We never give out tickets this early. But those of you who were listening to the headlines, congratulations. The final pair of Sticks in Chicago tickets that we're giving away can sail away into your hands if you call right now, 512-834-0937. Here's the thing, though. In order to win them, when Jackson answers the phone, you have to say, "Hey, Jackson, you got a Peretti's nuts on your chin," okay? If you don't say, "Hey, Jackson, you got a Peretti's nuts of these on your chin," you don't get them. Jackson, is that cool with you?
1: Boy, he's not looking,
0: not
1: cool. Not look happy.
0: It's not cool with him.
4: Not a fan.
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0: Ladies and gentlemen, you have never heard, at least not in the last 10 years, heard Stranglehold in the Morning, because we don't play 8-minute long songs. Unless there is one thing and one thing only happening. Right, Bob?
1: Yep. I don't know what that is.
0: If you're a usual listener, we've told you why a DJ would put Stranglehold on. It's a great song. Bob is here. I am here. Someone is missing. Wake up your friends and let them know it's happening. It's a Stranglehold moment. Hopefully Chewy will be back in later.

0: In its entirety, ladies and gentlemen. And the last time there would have been an opportunity for Stranglehold, you have to go all the way back to when music was actually played regularly on the morning show, which would have been what?
1: Oh,
0: the 80s?
1: Yeah.
0: Forgot to set this
1: late
0: up.
1: 80s?
0: Yeah, the late 80s. Stranglehold.
1: Man, I forgot that had vocals
0: only,
1: in it.
0: It's played only in a poop emergency.
1: Yeah. We won't say who.
0: We won't. Bob and I will not say who. Bob and I were here playing Stranglehold for you all. We will not say
1: enjoying
0: who had
1: it,
0: a poop
1: yeah.
0: emergency whatsoever.
1: Probably should have taken the opportunity, however.
0: To what?
1: To take the time.
0: Oh, you should have?
1: Yeah.
0: Oh, yeah. Yeah, you should have.
1: Do you have Inagata DeVita queued up?
0: Ready to go?
1: Yeah.
0: Ladies and gentlemen, we'll be right back after...
1: Thank you.
0: Hey, Chewy, what are you up to?
2: I'm fine.
0: Hey, welcome back.
2: That wasn't as bad as...
0: I do feel bad because I do feel bad. I asked, do you need a song or regular song? You said long song.
2: Well, I don't know if you were going to play 2 minutes or Yeah. I'm more like a like on prison time. Like, boom, I'm in and out. 2 minutes tops,
0: yeah.
2: 3 minutes.
0: Right.
2: And our breaks have been really small. So
1: it's
2: the end of the month.
0: Yeah.
2: So.
0: Oh, you had an end of the month poop?
2: Yeah.
0: I will say this before you think that he was really taking his time in there.
1: No, he was here.
0: He was back here. It was actually uncomfortable because then we just had to all stare at each other for 6 minutes worth of Stranglehold.
1: Well, we didn't know that. He thought maybe dress shoes would have been in there. And
0: I didn't
1: sometimes
0: know
1: there's a queue.
0: I didn't know what part of the building you would be going
1: sometimes
0: to.
1: Sometimes there's a queue.
2: Everybody have their videos going?
0: Yeah, congratulations, by the way.
1: I think so. I'm rolling.
0: Congratulations. Oh, one of these things?
2: Just one. That'll do.
0: Pig, that'll do. By the way, congrats to our winner who called up here and told Jackson he had a pair of these on his chin.
2: Oh, I'm sorry, I missed
0: it's
2: that.
0: So good. Yeah, it's so good. Because Jackson goes, mm-hmm. You know how he knows his sense of humor? Mm-hmm. Jackson goes, All right, let me get your information, please.
2: So good. Oh, that's beautiful, man.
0: Chewy, you brought up something interesting earlier today.
2: Well, we were arguing off the air.
0: You said that you're done with guacamole?
2: No, this is what it led to. First off, I was saying we need to discuss who has best queso in town.
0: Okay.
2: Bob said quesos are all the same.
0: No. That's
2: and
0: the
2: I'm
0: stupidest
2: like,
0: thing
2: that's
0: I've ever
2: heard.
1: It's melted cheese.
0: It's the stupidest thing
1: it's
0: I've ever heard.
1: It's melted cheese.
0: Okay.
1: It's melted cheese.
2: And the moment I said, okay, we'll add some chopped raw jalapenos. Right. And he said, okay, well, that...
1: I thought that was already in there.
2: I'll take that. No, some don't. Some is just melted cheese.
0: All right, but vaginas are all the same. It's just melted cheese.
1: I feel like queso is the odyssey of condiments or of appetizers.
2: And you're going to have a bad
1: it's
2: taste
1: just like
2: with this
1: the more
2: well.
1: You dump
0: yeah,
1: into
0: yeah,
1: it,
0: say,
1: the more
0: bad
1: people
0: take
1: like
0: it. As well. Yeah, no.
1: I don't like it. I don't make it a soup. I don't make it a stew. It's just melted cheese and some peppers, maybe. I don't need a soup.
2: No. There's a balance that you need.
1: Oh, really?
2: And you need a certain consistency.
1: Why don't you tell me about that balance?
0: You also need a certain flavor, certain kind of chip, certain kind of cheese. People use different types of cheeses. And for you to say all quesos are the same is a really good way for you to get kicked
1: in the
0: teeth.
1: I didn't say they weren't different cheese. I just said it's melted cheese. Okay, melted cheeses.
2: You know who really has a good one that, I mean, I haven't really...
1: Why? Because they dump dump a bunch of stuff in it?
2: Torchies. And they just garnish it with whatever, some pico.
1: Yeah. Okay.
2: Queso's good. There's some places where the queso's good and then the rest of it is kind of...
1: It shouldn't even be talked about. It's not enough of a... It's not a meal. It's not a beverage.
2: No.
1: What is it? It's not really even
2: an
1: appetizer.
2: It's
1: not really.
2: Yeah, it is.
1: Okay, if you take the chips away, what is it?
2: Well, it's a bowl of soup. I mean, if...
1: Okay.
2: Let's meatballs. What is that? Yeah,
1: are the chips part of the appetizer? Because then we'll have to also grade the chips.
2: Yeah, we can grade the chips. I'm
0: absolutely.
2: Fine with that.
0: There are places I've gone where I've said, I don't want to get the queso here because their chips suck.
1: Right.
0: By the way, for the original chips that they had at Huero's were great. Then for about 15 years, they switched to a mealy, grainy, crappy...
1: I hate when a restaurant changes their
0: It's the worst thing
1: chips.
0: They ever did. And it chased me away.
2: Some people don't like it, but Papacito's chips...
0: Incredible.
2: They're thin. You get the right
1: Oh, you can see through them almost. They're like translucent.
2: Some people don't like them.
0: And their salsa's good. And sometimes their salsa's warm.
2: Okay, if we're going to talk salsas, then the best salsa in town...
1: No, let's stick to queso and make... this is a different video.
0: This is what I'm going to say. Is that before we, I mean, queso could be our whole thing and we could really bring the audience into it. My question I have for you guys is it time, because you hinted at this, chips, queso, guacamole, salsa, right? Everybody knows that's the trinity.
2: Yeah, and that's what I told them. I said guacamole is the one thing that is the same everywhere. There's nothing new about it.
1: You don't
2: guacamole.
1: Order them all. You either have queso or you have guacamole.
0: You don't order them
1: you
0: all.
1: You don't order them all.
0: You don't order them all.
1: If it's just two of you.
0: You don't order them. No, I do all the time.
1: Really?
0: Yeah, because you'll go sometimes with your wife and you say, let's go have a margarita. And then you'll just have margaritas. And then you're like, I don't want to eat a whole thing because we're just here for happy hour margaritas. It's 4 o'clock in the afternoon. And so you get that so that you don't feel like you're an alcoholic. You have a little tray of food out there okay. with all three, and then it feels like, oh, we're eating.
1: No, I'm one or the other.
0: You brought up something interesting, Chewy.
2: Yeah, I'm not a big guacamole fan, and I said they should do something new with bean dip or something.
1: Oh, maybe add to the...
0: So there are some places that are starting to bring out...
1: Yeah.
0: Something different with the chips, and I am absolutely here for it, and I enjoy it, and I think more. So this place that I
2: you can't just bring
0: like,
2: up anything.
0: The though. Place that yeah. makes me angry because of cost, the name I've always thought was stupid.
2: Mm-hmm.
0: It has an air of Houston suburb about it, but my God, I'll never win the fight about it because people go crazy for it. They love it, ladies love it. But it's a place called Lupe Tortilla, right?
2: Outstanding. I love them. Love Lupe Tortilla. Sorry.
0: There, when they bring you chips and salsa, by the way, any place that brings you chips and salsa and they bring a salsa bowl for each individual, Bob, do you need some help?
2: What's going on over there?
0: He's trying to move. You asked him to record something on his camera and he cannot
2: did not
0: make
2: like
0: himself
2: the angle.
1: I didn't bring my tripod.
0: Can't make
1: today.
0: Himself happy.
1: Well, no, I didn't like the angle because if I'm talking to you, I'm facing most of the time this way, but I had my camera over here, so Jackson was seeing the back of my head most of the time. So I
0: which
1: feel
0: is,
1: like this is a better.
0: Which feels too much like a Friday night.
1: This is a better angle here.
2: That's not going to hold.
1: There we go. That's perfect.
2: Okay.
1: Right there. Sorry. Cut. Hey. All right. Let's go. Take two.
2: There's no camera facing that.
1: Where did you guys land on El Patio when they did the chips and the margarine or the chips and the butter or whatever it was? I don't remember if it was margarine or butter they served. They didn't have
2: what were you supposed to do with it? You were supposed to put it on the chips?
0: Yeah.
2: I mean, a hot, warm tortilla with some butter would be fine, but
1: yeah. Well, this is
2: and
1: kind
2: I'm going to make
1: take
2: some people mad.
0: Well, wait, before you fly off of there, let me just say that Lupe Tortilla brings out a little bowl of warm, basically charro beans.
2: Gloria's does the same.
1: Oh, yeah.
0: There's
1: yeah.
0: a couple other places that will bring out a bean dip, an actual runny, like taking refried beans but throwing chicken stock into it
2: yeah.
0: and almost like a soup.
1: I thought you were supposed
0: you
1: to
0: dip into.
1: I thought you were supposed to dump that into queso. I wasn't sure what you were supposed to do with that.
2: I grew up Hispanic, eating Hispanic food. I don't know.
1: Wait a minute.
2: Yeah.
1: What?
2: Sorry.
0: When did you make the change?
1: Since when?
2: What am I? I still don't know what I'm supposed to do with the beans when they bring them out at Lupe and.
1: I don't know either because it's a little.
2: It's not really dippable. And I'm the only one that gets some beans, so I'm.
1: You dump it in the queso.
2: But I didn't get queso. I just got chips and salsa.
1: I don't know. I don't know what you're supposed to do with that. Maybe it's just a greeting. Maybe it's just a warm, we're glad you're here.
2: And here's the hot take.
1: There's a useless appetizer.
2: That will definitely make people angry, but
1: yeah.
2: whatever that Chewy's ranch sauce stuff that they bring out with the salsa, no. No, sir, no,
1: what is
2: man.
1: That? Where is that? Chewy's?
2: I'm not a fan of that, yeah.
1: I don't know what you're talking about. They bring out separate.
2: What is it called, Jackson? Do you know what it is? The whatever that creamy jalapeno sauce is that what it is?
0: Oh, at Chewy's.
2: Yeah,
0: it's jalapeno ranch. Not a fan.
2: No,
0: not a fan at all.
2: It doesn't go.
1: And what are you supposed to put that on?
2: Doesn't go.
1: Whatever.
2: The chips. You dip them.
0: You just dip in there. People love it. And when I say people, I mean ladies.
1: Let's get back to the queso. How many things...
0: Wait, I thought we were finding solutions to, like,
1: well,
0: new alternatives.
1: Out with
0: you want to go back... So you desperately want this to not be what we were going to talk about. You still want us to find the best queso?
1: Oh, I thought that's where we started out.
2: It's Matt's El Rancho, but, you know, the rest of the food's going to take a hit.
1: Is it, or because they tell you it's the best?
2: I've had a lot of quesos.
1: What are they putting in there? How many different items are they putting in
2: you
1: the queso
2: You can just get
1: soup?
2: Just queso, or you can get the Barb Armstrong.
1: Yeah, no, I'm talking about the Bar.
0: Did you
1: the
0: say Barb Armstrong?
1: The Barb, yeah, the Barb Armstrong.
2: Robert Armstrong.
1: What are they putting in there? Chorizo.
2: Well, it's going to be meat. Ground
0: beef.
2: Ground
0: everybody beef? Has the same thing. Pico, it's a little guacamole. Scoop of taco meat, a little scoop of pico, and a little scoop of guacamole.
2: The secret is, and my buddy Tiva taught me this.
1: Yeah.
2: You get the vegetarian one because they put black beans in that, and the black bean juice goes really well with the queso.
0: Oh, black beans, ram a lamb.
2: And it was
1: that kind of makes it a nacho in a way when you think about it.
0: Have you ever had polvo's queso that you can add everything to?
1: What are they doing?
0: Raw onion, cilantro, raw jalapeno.
2: Imas. Yeah, no, theirs is good. If you go to like Texican Cafe and get their Blanco queso. Yeah.
0: This is why I don't really, this is why I feel reticent to get into queso, because I think we should actually spend some time thinking about it. I think it's the kind of thing we could open up to our listeners and ask them to bring us suggestions, and then we could make a...
2: Well, that's what would be great, is to hear from them, too.
0: Oh, if only somebody that was attached to the queso festival in the city could call us. Have you guys ever had sikil paak?
1: What?
0: I think you just cussed.
2: What category of food is that?
0: It's a Mayan... It's a Mayan. It's not really a dip. I mean, it's a Mayan spread. It's made out of like pumpkin seed and stuff. Sikil paak. I don't know if I'm saying.
1: Don't know.
0: I don't know how to speak the Mayan language.
2: Okay.
0: But it's great, and it's a fun.
2: What is it? It's queso.
0: No, it's like I'm saying. It's like a beanish, ground up, pasty thing that you can eat with chips. I don't think that that's originally how it was done, because obviously people weren't originally frying chips, you know?
2: Yeah.
0: But you can go to restaurants and they'll serve it. There's a place that does Mayan food down on South First. What's it called? It's fancy. It's across from like where the original Sway was that shuttered. You know what I'm talking about?
2: Yeah.
1: But you've never had this thing that you've spoken of, though.
0: Sikil paak is a Mayan pumpkin seed and tomato dip. Smoky Mayan dip made from roasted tomatoes, toasted pumpkin seeds. It's earthy, nutty, endlessly scoopable, and people often dip. Some people call it Mayan hummus.
1: Mm.
2: I want to see more guacamole with the pork skins that have the meat on them, that thick, that's been fried and chopped. That is good. That's how you can serve guacamole to me. Otherwise,
0: you need your avocado dip to have more meat in it.
2: Yeah, just guacamole is not doing it.
1: Sometimes, especially when they make it at your table.
0: Have you ever... Oh, that weird show. When did that start?
1: I don't know. Why did it start? I don't know. You don't need to... Hey, save yourself the trouble. You don't need to make the guacamole. And for some reason, that version is always blander. I don't know why. In my experience.
0: Here's the secret. There's a secret ingredient to make guacamole really good, and most people do not use it. It's called salt.
1: Yeah.
0: And most people put far too little salt in their guacamole.
1: I gotta have a little
0: tang. They're afraid of it.
1: I want a little lemon juice in there, too, or something.
0: You cannot open that up. You cannot make a good guacamole.
1: No, I hate it.
0: Without a heavy amount of salt.
1: I hate it when it tastes...
0: More than you think you're supposed to put in there.
1: I hate when it tastes just like avocado. Just like plain... Just like you just mashed up some avocado.
0: The other problem is, if you're not using ripe avocados...
1: Yeah, go away.
0: Go home.
1: Go away.
0: Go home.
1: So, can I ask you another question? It's totally when you order the Los Number 2 dinner and they bring the cold plate before they bring the hot plate. Why don't they just bring it all together? I feel like I'm obligated to eat what's on the cold taco now.
2: It's like a chef's tasting.
0: Yeah, why wouldn't you? You don't like that the
1: cold... Well, I would like to have my whole everything I ordered in front of me.
0: Oh, not me.
2: Oh, you want to eat the taco with the plate?
1: Yeah.
0: With the
1: enchilada. Whatever's on the hot plate.
0: Makes me feel so fancy that I get... Oh.
1: What's on the cold plate?
0: It's a taco.
1: The crunchy taco, right?
0: They bring out the crunchy taco first.
1: There's something else on that plate.
0: It's usually just the white person taco, I feel like. And then comes the enchilada, rice, and beans.
1: No, I want my feast before me. I want it all, because I might want to take a bite of a taco, have a bite of the cheese enchilada.
2: And we want to talk about things served with sauces. Number one, El Dorado's, you get the sampler and you get all six or seven sauces. That is the best, because you get
1: 100%,
2: everybody gets something.
1: 100%. We don't even have to bring El Dorado into the conversation because they're perfect.
2: Number two is Verdad, that I know I mentioned and y'all won't go to because it's fancy
1: Verdad.
2: And it's Perry's Verdad. They do a mole tasting. And so they have three different moles, and they serve it with chips.
1: I only had mole
2: it's
1: one
2: different,
1: time.
2: But you got to kind of, you guys, you got to like mole.
3: You ever had the mole, they'll serve it to you, just the mole at Veracruz Fonda, the sit inside of Veracruz, not the trailers, the one that's over in Mueller.
2: Yeah.
3: The one that has the Michelin star or whatever. Mm-hmm. And they do tostones, not regular chips, you know, the heavy, thicker chips.
2: Yeah.
1: Best mole I ever had was Cura's on Altorf. Andrew Schapter took me over there. We used to eat over there.
3: That's not the best.
1: No, but for some reason, it might have been that night it just hit. It hit. You know?
3: Okay.
1: But I'm not a mole.
2: Where are y'all on ceviches?
3: Okay, well, let's just get ready to say.
1: Love them, but I don't like it when it's too, the chunks are too big.
3: He doesn't
2: like.
3: That's
2: how you know it's fresh.
3: Though. Yeah, but he doesn't like a piece of fish that's taller than him.
2: Mm.
1: God, dude, I'm already feeling like really bad today, dude. You could just foot off the gas just a little bit for me because I'm.
3: That's not even a foot on the gas. That one was just one little. I just rolled one little one out there just to see how. Now I know. Now that's like a flashbang that they throw in the house when they're breaking in. Like when the cops throw the flashbang in, they see what's going on.
1: I've forgotten my troubles talking about queso.
3: I threw a flashbang in. Now I know. Oh, he did. That's not a joke for today. And now I walk away. I haven't even come in with the troops yet.
1: All right. Yeah. Don't shock and awe me.
2: Well, if we need more time on queso, I'll say best salsas right now. Best salsa, 100%, is going to be a Maya salsa. Their red salsa, it's spicy, it's perfect. And
3: I love Amaya's.
2: Right with that, El Dorado's Mocajete.
1: Which one? Salsa. Which number is that one?
3: The Mocajete is the green
1: of
3: one.
1: The six,
3: that's
1: which
3: kind
1: is
3: of,
1: the
3: that's,
2: chunky.
3: It's a chunky green one.
1: I know, but if it's, they rank, they lay it out in heat.
2: It's like 3, 4.
3: And what I don't
2: color
3: know.
2: It's in the middle.
3: It's green, right. and it's not real thin. It's chunky.
1: What's
3: it's
1: the
3: green.
1: Second to the last one? I think
3: that's the scorpion.
1: Favorite. Is it?
2: That's the spicy.
1: That's the one, yeah. Whatever. You got to go. You're going to hesitate, but once you dig in.
2: And then I hate that I have this take. Like, this is a take that I have that I don't like that I have. But Chili's salsa is really, really good. Chili's chips and salsa is crazy good.
1: Thank
2: I
1: you
2: know
1: guys.
2: You think I'm crazy.
1: Yeah.
2: Hey. But it has a certain right. sweetness, and it okay. has a...
1: Turn my camera off.
2: Sorry, and I know it's not going to be spicy because, well, it's Chili's. But if you've ever had it, I mean, the skillet queso, we can, you know, whatever. That's up in the air. Decide for yourself. But if you have Chili's chips and salsa, I know you've. I've seen you eat it, so don't pretend.
3: Chewy,
1: their chips are pretty good when they're fresh.
3: The Latino Support Council of Texas just wrote... And
1: we all have to take it. We all have to put
3: a
1: suit on.
3: We all have to go out and apologize to the community.
1: To the in front of the camera.
3: We got to go out there and do one of those things like, we're sorry what we said on the radio. And we apologize to the community. We got to do that right now.
2: Sorry.
1: No, yeah, sorry I get it. I get it. Sometimes it hits. Listen, on any given Sunday or any given day, something that's just plain can hit harder.
3: Yeah, I'm gonna say like something that will.
2: No, it's just good.
3: I'm gonna say something that'll blow a lot of people's minds. But
1: okay,
3: I won't. I don't know if I'll call it. I don't like superlatives like saying the best. But I will say that a best queso is at a restaurant that no one goes to in the city. No one goes there, and no one has gone since the 80s.
2: Tell me,
3: I like going there.
2: It's not good. Whatever it is, it can't.
1: Jay-Z?
2: Cheddar's.
1: Bombers?
3: Tres Amigos, 290 and 183.
2: It's I went
3: cut
2: there
3: off from
2: a
3: the city.
2: Ago.
1: Yeah, but you tell me that's
3: it's
1: the one by
3: off,
1: your house.
3: Cut off. Well, don't. Oh, sure. Bob,
1: oh, I didn't.
3: Let everybody
1: you.
3: Know. Let everybody know.
2: Let
3: where
2: him
3: I
2: know.
3: Live
2: right.
3: so
2: He's one of the Amigos.
3: By.
1: He lives within a 5-mile radius of that restaurant. Jeez, you're not in the parking lot.
3: Now I got everybody trying to look through my window and see my dong through my bedroom window. Now that the queso over there.
1: Well, yeah,
3: is so good.
2: Yeah. I remember it
3: so
2: being okay,
3: incredibly yeah. good.
2: But I thought it was good because the enchiladas weren't that great.
3: Well, I'm going to say something. The food there and the atmosphere there were, asterisk, unbelievable hot trash.
1: But there was a time that's all we
3: Some
1: had
3: Some new
1: here.
3: Family has taken over. I mean, there was something going on there for a couple of years. It just was terrible. And this is how I knew it was terrible. My wife and my kids, who all have Wisconsin blood flowing through their veins, loved it.
2: I'm sorry.
3: And that's how I knew it was bad, because they're like, it's so good. And I was like, it's the blandest food I've ever had in my life. Now, Something has happened as of late. And in the last 18 months, they've come on strong. And occasionally they remember to put... that. The thing is, they kept forgetting to put their music on. So you're sitting in a restaurant. It's just you and like one other family. And it's dead silent.
1: Yeah, that's
3: it's
1: weird.
3: Very uncomfortable. It's very uncomfortable. But now they're learning how to put music on. The food has really been good lately. Good. Like, because my son has eating disorders, you know, because of this autism stuff.
2: He's picky.
3: Whatever.
2: He's picky.
3: And so he likes the food over there. Loves it. One of the reasons he loves it is that they'll make a quesadilla with double French fries. And that's where he's so happy.
2: Wow.
1: So let me ask you a question,
3: but
1: Chewy.
3: He loves, and then the day, he loves their queso. So one day he got his quesadilla, the cheese quesadilla with a double, they're out of a package, the curly Q seasoned French fries. And we got queso, and the day that we got it, and I popped it open, and I said, oh, fry tax, that's what I do to them all the time, fry tax, right? I grabbed the fry, and then I dipped it into the queso and ate it. The atom that I smashed in front of him at that point, the code that I cracked when he went, wait a minute.
1: You can do that?
3: You can put
1: that's
3: a French
1: legal?
3: Fry in queso. Because when your brain is built like his and everything is structured, there's rules for everything. And I broke a rule by putting a French fry in queso. But he looked at me and I go, have you ever done that? And he goes, can I do that? And I go, you can dip a fry in anything. But dude, in his mind, fries only go in ketchup.
1: You got to get him a Frosty.
3: Dude.
1: You got to get him a Frosty and do the fry dip in that.
3: It broke his brain.
1: Right?
3: And when he tried it was one of those things where, you know, the first time that your son catches a fish or brings down an elk or has a threesome.
1: Mm-hmm. So you got to eat the heart?
3: Yeah. And it felt like that, like a proud pop moment where he was just like, I just watched him dip fry after fry into the queso and he just was so happy.
1: I want that right now. Chewy, can I ask you a question?
3: And I was like, son, now don't let that queso ruin your appetite. You need to eat that cheese in a tortilla first.
2: What's the question?
1: Apparently you're Hispanic.
2: Yeah.
1: I got self-declared.
2: Whatever you need.
3: Chili's.
1: When
3: salsa.
1: Did the nacho fall out of favor?
3: It's never
1: that, was my
3: favor.
1: That was my first
2: when Guy
1: experience.
2: Fieri started getting crazy.
1: Oh, is it the
2: he
1: trash
2: took it
1: can?
2: Too far.
1: The trash can nachos?
2: He took it too far.
1: Charged
2: and we were
1: too
2: just
1: much.
2: Like, you know what? We're throwing up our hands. It's up to him and Taco Cabana now.
1: Yeah.
2: So.
3: Why? What do you mean? I don't feel like the nachos ever fall
1: well,
3: out
1: what
3: of
1: isn't?
3: Favor.
1: Because there's different ways of doing the nacho.
3: Look.
1: There's the old Chelsea Street pub way where they just dumped a bunch of chips in a volcanic pile.
3: Stupid.
1: And then poured queso
3: lazy.
1: On top and then jalapenos on top of that and everything got soggy.
3: You
1: got
3: to go to...
1: I like it's pre-made. Like, I want the
3: you gotta
1: the
3: go
1: structure.
3: To, so, Tres Amigos does what I would call a poncho or a perfect nacho.
2: Yes,
3: sometimes
2: that's
3: called.
2: That's what I was going to say. Texican Cafe does those as well.
3: Also,
1: I don't hear people ordering them anymore, though.
3: Also, the Chili Parlor. Now, you can order them with crap everywhere.
1: I feel like
3: you can
1: that's
3: also
1: for the
3: order
1: table.
3: And you get the perfect nachos made up on a plate. They used to have it at happy hour. You get like a $2 margarita and then like $3 nachos or something like that.
2: They're pretty
3: crazy.
2: Much half tostadas.
3: Yeah.
2: But they're perfect. And I don't understand nachos simply because there's just a bunch of empty chips at the bottom and you never put enough for me to use those empty chips. So that's why nachos have fallen out of favor.
1: How come we never order as a table appetizer? Because I don't think it seems weird when you like...
2: If you give me a place that has good nachos, I'll do that. If we went to Taco Casa,
1: I used to order as like a
2: nachos
1: entree.
3: All right, are you ready to be mad at me?
1: That seems weird.
3: I'm gonna get you off the hook, Chewy,
2: because I have an idea for a new table side something.
3: There's a place called Vivo. You remember Vivo? Vivo
2: is a sexy Mexican place or sexy Latin place.
3: So Vivo originally was over on Mueller. And they closed, which was sad because that place, they gave a flower to every woman that came in there. And that was a place where you could get laid. You could take a date there and you'd get laid for sure. Because they had naked women paintings on the wall and stuff. And ladies would go over there and have a cut. And they had very powerful margaritas. And they'd get a flower and then they'd see all this naked women around them. And that was a place to make some magic happen. They had to move at some point. Now they're over in the Link. Okay.
2: Okay.
3: Salsa's good. Chip's good. But they make a nacho called a California nacho. That's I told you ahead of time, you're going to make fun of me. Because these nachos, one of the toppings on the nacho is, are you ready?
1: I'm ready.
3: Sprouts.
4: Ew!
3: And they're really good.
1: I don't know where.
2: Sprouts.
1: I've seen some places put
2: what
1: lettuce
2: else is
1: on a nacho.
2: What else is on there?
3: That's it. Just a chip with sprouts on it. No, it's beans, cheese.
2: Okay.
3: Sprouts, tomato, It's like it's they're called
1: that
3: California
1: nachos.
3: That
1: sounds like a chalupa to me.
3: It's really good. It's really good. I'm telling you. I know that I shouldn't say it out loud.
2: I can't
1: say the
2: words.
1: Nacho has to have jalapeno.
3: You know what I can hear right now? I can hear Adam Fuhl dialing his. I can hear him dialing his phone right now.
2: I can't.
3: Sabes, Matt.
2: I can't say the words I want to call you, but yeah.
3: Yeah, you can. Say it in Spanish.
1: There's no heat on it whatsoever.
3: Say it in Spanish. Starts with a J.
2: And Jackson, anytime you want to chime in, feel free, because I would actually love your take, because you're from Austin.
1: Oh, yeah.
2: You're from around here.
1: And then when in the video, just put a picture, your high school picture up.

0: charred peppers, your choice, nice. You're choosing, okay. Maybe a couple tomatoes.
1: Okay.
0: And you just smash and go constantly.
1: The thing is, I just want to get in and out when I go to a Mexican food restaurant.
0: You don't care about food, that's why.
2: In-N-Out's burgers.
1: You don't care about...
3: He has a good point. You really don't care about food. You
0: so
3: just
0: that's
3: get
0: why
3: hungry.
0: Your opinion on food sometimes is... Snacks. It's completely based
1: sorry,
0: on how
1: make me a
0: fast
1: bad person?
0: I can go.
1: Does that make me a bad person?
0: No, no. Just
1: because I don't like what you
3: hey.
1: Like.
0: Would you like me to speak on?
1: I'm not
0: going to.
1: I don't think
3: hey,
1: it's a religion.
3: He already told you he's having a day. Okay, he already said I'm having a day.
1: Take your foot off the gas.
3: Take
1: buddy.
3: Your foot off the gas.
0: But when if I say something about film that's in your arena,
1: I can't wait till you come.
0: You
1: back.
0: Know that
1: I
0: I'm
1: can't wait. Please go see The Odyssey this weekend. Please. I beg you, I beseech you.
3: You, Odyssey.
0: That's what
1: here's what I would like Mexican restaurants to do. The option to put a fried egg on anything.
0: I think you can do that at a Texican.
3: Can do you remember, does anybody remember El Rinconcito, which is where Wink is now, on Lamar? El no. Rinconcito, I mean the little corner.
0: I only know El Rincon.
3: They did sort of an interior style Mexican food. It was, I think, still, sadly, one of the most missed restaurants, though no one really talked about. They were so good, and they would put an egg on anything.
1: Yeah.
3: Anything. And it was so good. Boy, they made these...
1: Yeah, don't always want that,
3: they
1: but
3: made
1: sometimes-
3: these vinegary enchiladas. I know that sounds weird, but they made these vinegary enchiladas, and you could put an egg on top.
1: And it would kind of dial it down.
0: Aren't those Santa Fe? And they call them Santa Fe if they're stacked, then...
3: They weren't stacked.
0: Oh. Let's go to a caller here. Caller! Hello, go ahead.
4: Is it me?
0: Yeah. Hey, you're can all you get right. on the regular phone? We can't hear you.
1: I felt like this sounds like a scene from Interstellar or something.
3: Yeah, I think that, I really think that was from a different
1: he's going through a black hole or something.
0: Let's hear from our good friend Adam Fu.
1: Well, you called him up.
5: Yeah. Locals.
1: Can you believe this guy?
5: Listen, Doug, if you go to Chili's, you tell me they have great salsa and chips, I'm going to punch you in the face.
1: Hey, you can on Thursday night.
0: You haven't been in a while, all right? Hey. Go there and get the chips and salsa. It's free if you use the app.
3: Bro, guess what?
0: You can't lose.
3: Hey, Adam Fool, we used to take your...
6: Dígame.
3: Bésame mucho. Hey, we used to take you seriously, bro, okay? You'd spent... Look, this is the thing. You grew up on the east side, for people who don't know. You spend a little time in a Hilton that the state owns, right? And you're a good person, right? So we used to take you seriously on stuff. You got glasses that have all the gold on it. We know you're an OG. The problem is, you once admitted that you started enjoying IPAs, which means all of your opinions are now tainted with the fact that we know that the same thing. Sometimes you can't question somebody's taste. They just have found something that they like that doesn't fit them. And that's where Chewy is with his Chili's chips and salsa, and that's where I am with my California nachos that have sprouts on them.
5: Matt, settle down, Pato. Sit down and take a breather, okay?
3: Mira. Escúchame.
5: IPAs don't run my life. Well, Modelo does, okay?
3: Okay. All right. Well, guess what? Sprouts. Hey, I will take you and your lady. We're all going to go to a Vivo happy hour and have California nachos, okay?
0: Don't do it, Vato. He's going to proposition you.
5: I don't want nothing from California, dog, okay? I don't want nothing. I don't want their food. I don't want their beer. I don't want their marijuana. Get out of here.
0: So, all right.
5: Listen, don't order vegan cheese queso either, okay? That's blasphemy. Oh, yeah. My tia will haunt you for that, okay? She'll come back from her grave and
3: there's
5: haunt you.
3: There's a couple of places that have vegan queso that's so good.
1: And what
3: that's
1: is true. This? What so is good. It? What, what's, so the, good. What's it made of?
5: White it's... people jizz. That's what it is. Okay.
0: Hey, Matt took me to a place, I swear. Look, hey. We grew up very similar, Adam Fool, and Matt took me to a place that had queso made of peanuts, and it was pretty good.
5: You know, my blood is boiling, dog. I got to let y'all go.
3: It was queso made from cashews.
0: Cashew queso.
3: Yeah.
0: Where was that place? What was it called?
3: I don't even remember. I don't remember where I took it. I mean, that's just the base for a vegan
0: queso.
3: But
0: you didn't tell me until halfway through, and then that's the only... I would have tasted
3: you
0: never, it.
3: You, right. But I let you eat it, and I go, what do you think of the queso? And you're like, it's really good. And that's when I let you in on, yeah, guess what? There's no queso in this
0: I felt
3: queso.
0: Like I was bamboozled.
1: But what gives it the cheesy flavor? They put cheese...
3: If I tell you, I know what the answer is,
0: don't
3: and when
0: tell
3: I tell
0: me.
3: You...
0: I don't want to know, man.
3: You don't? Are you ready?
0: I'm closing.

0: It's something called nutritional yeast.
1: That sounds like
0: so good, dude. So good.
2: Oh, man, I'm sorry.
1: Why is some yeast good, but some you can't talk about?
2: It's okay. Our breaks are 3 minutes
0: long. No, I know. I was like, oh, my God, because I didn't realize how much time had gone.
1: I'm running out of memory on my phone.
2: Let's hear from Christy. Don't worry about that. We'll get you a new iPhone later. Christy. Sorry, Christy.
3: Definitely Scott, but yeah.
2: What's
3: hey, thumbs up on El Rinconcito, yeah, for sure.
0: Do you remember that place?
3: Yeah, right there. And it used to be like a Whole Earth. Actually, there's still
0: a
3: Whole
0: back Earth in that little corner right there. Yeah.
3: Actually, there was an REI right there before they moved to the big one.
0: I know. I worked at that REI.
3: Dude. Okay, I'm going to throw you for one just south, just south of UT, Arturo's. You walk in, you go down. You go downstairs.
0: Right, but did you ever get yelled at Arturo's? I haven't been back since I got yelled at.
3: No, I mean, I just felt like it was sort of like natural interior. I don't even know how to describe it. It seems a little bit earthy, but really good.
2: Oh, wait, Arturo's Underground Cafe?
0: Yeah, it's a little... It's just one door. But
2: now, their breakfast potatoes look really good.
0: Yeah, they're only...
3: Why did you get yelled at? What is the problem?
2: Yeah, what'd you do?
0: So when Arturo's first opened, boy, this is like a lot of places in town. Like, do you remember, not Dry Creek. What the hell am I trying to say right now?
3: Oh, yeah.
1: There were a lot of yelly places.
0: Yeah, there were a lot of little restaurants and bars and stuff, G&S Lounge, that are known because their proprietor can sometimes be bristly.
1: Right.
0: And you have to follow certain rules.
1: Right. There was some steakhouses that were like that.
0: When I say I got yelled at, I didn't get screamed at or whatever. I will just say that I was heavily corrected. And you were just like, the people here don't enjoy having, like, the customers having customers annoys them.
1: Yeah.
0: It's a nuisance.
1: Yeah.
3: Wow. They had the ruler out ready to slap you on the head.
0: Now, this is.
1: I don't know if I've been there.
0: A long time ago. And to be honest with you, maybe it wasn't even called Arturo's at the time. I just know that whenever I go by there, I'm like, that's that place where I got yelled at. But if you're saying if you're saying go, I'll go because it's a place that I've always wanted to hit.
3: I mean, it's worth checking out just because it's unique. And there's a lot of. I'm just sad that GM Steakhouse is gone, all these little places.
1: That would yell at
2: you. I didn't know Arturo's was an old school icon like that.
3: So. Yeah, I mean, it's been around a while. I got to jump into work, but anyway.
0: Sorry, we bothered you while you were ahead of work.
3: No. I missed the part about you said there was a restaurant that opened up that was crappy, and now 18 months in there.
1: Tres Amigos.
0: They didn't open. I mean, Tres Amigos has been around for 60 years or something.
3: Are they 290?
0: Yeah.
3: Oh, wow. Okay. And by the way.
1: Hey, you're late for work, bro.
3: Being born in. Well, hey, now I'm on it. Being born in Austin, original Barton Springs Chewies, but now they're bought out. You still got to love the creamy jalapeno, and you can't.
0: No, we talked about it earlier, and everybody said it was a pass.
2: I don't think so.
1: No, we're out.
3: Yeah. All right, I'll see you guys later.
0: Yeah, no, that Tres Amigos is coming back. Is it there? No, is it coming back? Yes.
2: I'll have to try them again.
0: It's weird Arturo's because, like place. I said, here's the other thing I'll tell you about that. Here's why I root for that Tres Amigos. There's a family that bought it, and they have the same employees there, and the employees are considerate and kind and adorable, and I root for them to do well. Right? Because I feel like they're in the middle of nowhere. They're literally in the middle of nowhere. They're nowhere near any other restaurants or anything happening in the city. There's no reason for anyone to go out there. And I think it only survives because...
1: And they're representing your hood. Right? So you want them to be good. You don't want to be
0: when
1: associated
0: when I first moved into
1: with...
0: that neighborhood, I wanted to be able to go there and for it to be great. And it wasn't.
1: And that's what I'm saying.
0: When I moved in there in 2017 or whatever, it was bad.
1: Yeah.
0: It was just bad.
1: Yeah.
0: And it has come around, or maybe I've come around. The last time I went there, I got, like, you can build your own plate. I think that's part of it, too, is I've now picked through enough things that I know what I want. I build my own thing. I go there. My family's all happy. Queso's good. Beer could be colder.
1: I just thought of this. You know what makes me mad about Mexican restaurants?
2: What?
0: That everybody there knows you're not a real Latino?
1: Is that I have a tenant.
0: Take your foot off the gas,
1: When I'm looking through the menu.
2: Yeah.
1: Right? The thing that I usually land on in the menu has a woman's name on it or something.
0: The ladies' lunch?
1: Whatever they call it.
0: Maria's special.
1: Maria's special, whatever. It's like
2: the Chiquita Bonita?
1: Can they call it something else?
0: Yeah. No.
2: Yeah. A Flaco Cochino?
0: Yeah. Generally, whatever I find will be called the ladies' lunch. And I'm like, well, that looks good.
1: Yeah.
0: One enchilada, one taco. That with a little bit of guac on the side. Sounds great.
2: I'll have the chismosa. Thank you.
1: I hate that. I'm always embarrassed. I have to have my wife order it, and then we switch the plates when they arrive.
2: I got to shout another queso, and I've served you at this place.
0: Bob loves the poot the plate. It's his favorite.
1: I do. So much. Don't make me do that, Mexican restaurants. Just put a number on it.
2: What do you want them to name?
1: Just put a number on it.
2: There's no flavor or character.
1: But I feel like they're trying to force me into a more expensive dish. Yeah,
0: no, I get it. You just rename it like the Hombrito or something.
1: Yeah, something.
0: So that he can feel more manly about it.
1: Yeah. I always land on that plate because I like the little side of guac, you know, and usually there's some queso on some chips.
0: Yeah. Right.
2: You and the ladies love it.
0: And it comes with, in case he drips any queso, it comes out little tampon that he can wipe his shirt up with.
1: Yeah. I mean, I don't know. I don't know what they're saying back in the kitchen. What did we say? What are you going to add?
2: Oh, I was just going to shout another queso. Oh, okay. La Mancha's Firehouse Number 12, because that's they're right next to that firehouse.
1: That place.
2: Pickled onions, jalapenos. That queso is really good. I know you don't like stuff in your queso, but
1: no, I
2: got to put some people
1: on. I don't mind the
2: here,
1: Bob Armstrong.
2: Because the influencers aren't hitting some of these places.
1: Yeah.
0: The best quesos I've ever had were part of Queso-Off. I was judging one year. And restaurants that don't make queso brought in queso, and it was the best quesos I ever had. Hmm. One of them was Fotochek, the Michelin-starred chef who's closed his restaurants now, but the queso he made was so over-the-top good, and it had these chunks of really kind of, I would say, overcooked, but perfectly cooked for the queso, overcooked pork belly.
2: Oh, I see. I couldn't tell you what would make a good queso because I like Velveeta and some Crotale at home.
0: That's also great.
2: Sorry, Jackson.
0: Did you make Jackson upset that he shifted his chair?
2: No, that he would act like he's above Velveeta and Crotale. I know he's had it. It's in his blood right now.
1: Yeah.
2: Hey, caller, what's up?
4: So, as someone who typically hates potato ranch and doesn't even like chewy crap, what I will say is that go to Dirty Martin's. They actually have a great jalapeno ranch.
2: Jalapeno ranch at Dirty Martin's.
4: Yeah.
2: And you put that on chips?
4: Like ranch. Yeah, put it on chips, put it on fries.
0: It you know, when Connor's like at Dirty Martin's, they call it Disgusting Martin's when he's there.
4: And Chewy, I'm disappointed in you for saying that chili salsa is great. Okay, it's fine because it's there. Yeah. And
0: well, we're disappointed in your father for not pulling out. There's so many disappointments everywhere, you know?
1: It's just paste picante, right? That they get in a big plastic.
2: No, it's a little better, sweeter.
1: Well, maybe they add something to it. Add some lime juice to it or something.
2: I don't know what they do, but it's
1: tangy.
2: Solid.
1: It's not bad, but it's.
2: All right. Well, you eat jalapeno ranch, Connor, so I don't even know what to say.
0: Yeah.
4: Well, just the one at Dirty Martin. I can't stand the one at Chewy.
2: Yeah. Okay. All right. Real picky.
0: Hey,
2: with this
0: Chewy's
2: ranch.
0: Called The Feeling is Mutual.
2: All right, Connor. Have fun out there at the Steel Mill.
0: Yeah.
1: Why don't we go to more Mexican restaurants? We got to go back to El Dorado. We were
2: going like
1: to go this
2: anywhere.
1: Week and we didn't go.
2: I'd love to go to Enchiladas y Mas one day for lunch.
1: I haven't been there forever since the Charlie Hodge days.
2: And some places.
1: He loved that place.
2: Texican Cafe doesn't open up till like 3 or 4.
0: Enchiladas y Mas is one of those places La that Mancha. Old school Austinites like, and so people go for old school.
2: And we could go to Tres Amigos. That's not far.
0: I don't think they're open for lunch.
2: See?
1: That's the problem. That's where the money's made.
0: I don't want you guys in my neighborhood.
2: How do you know it's at your neighborhood? Hey, caller, what's up?
5: Hello?
2: Yeah, what's up?
5: Hey, H-E-B has really good queso by the cheese slices and stuff.
1: Yeah, I agree. I get their Blanco. Right. Throw some stuff in there. Yeah, it's good.
5: That's my two cents.
0: If you go farther around the corner back to where yogurt is, There's something called Culinary Cowgirls. And for
2: they got a jalapeno pepper one.
0: Dude, for some, you know.
1: I know, they have queso in two different places.
0: But for you gotta have queso right now because you're high at the house or whatever.
2: Yeah, no.
0: It bangs, dude. It really is good.
2: Get the jalapeno, a popper one. It'll blow your genitalia off, sir.
5: All right.
2: Thank you.
5: Thank you.
2: Look forward to that.
0: I can't wait till that guy sues our company because he's had his genitalia blown off.
1: Where did it go?
2: Someone said Velveeta, Hormel chili, Rotel, sour cream is all you need.
0: There is a beauty to that. There's a beauty to the queso your mom made for Bunko. It just is.
2: I'm trash too, so I love this.
0: I will say the queso that I can't stand that people have decided to make, and I do not like it, I never will. And it's where I'm most upset with my own people is this thing that where people are doing where they make queso and they add breakfast sausage to it.
2: I'm sorry, I like that too.
0: I know you do because you like chilies, chips and salsa. The queso if you want to put sausage in there, fine. Put some Southside sausage in there. Put some chorizo.
1: Not
0: something.
1: Some Owens.
0: But sagey. How am I supposed to eat queso? Well, 12 ounces of sage and maple sausage in there. It's disgusting.
2: I get it. Let's go to Mr. Costilla. Costilla.
6: What's going on? Good morning, y'all.
1: Now, this guy's going to know.
6: This is going to sound a little crazy, but it's not like amazing, like the best queso. But if y'all go to Pine House Pizza and order their queso, man, that's some good queso
2: Pine
6: right
2: House
6: there.
2: Pine House Pizza.
0: I like when crazy, someone turns this on. I'm not going to fight you.
1: I haven't had the pleasure, but I mean, why not try it?
6: You know, the kids always wanted queso, so we ordered the pizza and got that queso, and it was damn near meat.
1: Do you dip the pizza in the queso instead of ranch?
6: You know I have, Bob.
0: He's a grown man. You think he's not going to do that?
1: Damn.
6: I love you guys. Have a good day.
1: All right.
2: Thank you.
1: I'd try that.
0: Hey, do you know who used to banger queso?
2: Who?
0: You can fight me on this one, too.
2: I might.
0: But banger queso. Banger queso. Texadelphia had top three. You know what? I'm going to stand on it. Top three queso of all time in this city, Texadelphia.
2: Did they put it on their sandwiches?
0: You could get it on their sandwich, yes. But they made it in a crock pot. I don't know what the secret was, but I'm talking about the OG. You know, there was that original Texadelphia that opened up on the drag. And then I guess somebody went to them and said, hey, you should expand. And the guy there partnered with somebody else. And they started building other Texadelphias. And they lost some, you know, mission control or whatever. And then it eventually collapsed. But the Texadelphia queso was banger. You're giving me the look like I'm crazy.
2: I can't remember being at Texadelphia. Jackson loves Texadelphia.
1: What were the chips like?
2: And I wish he would verify.
0: Thin and crispy.
1: The thin oily ones? Like
0: their salsa was always weird, and I never really particularly enjoyed their salsa. But the queso,
1: I think I've had that,
0: was so good. And I would order the queso appetizer, and then I would get the just a regular cheesesteak with jalapeno, and then I'd put a bunch of ranch on it, and it was great.
2: I would think that it's Rico's. Jackson, where's the best queso?
7: Nowadays, it's hard to say because Texadelphia used to be like top five for me.
1: Dang.
2: That is crazy.
0: Well, that would still leave four other options you could mention right now.
2: That's the craziest thing I've ever heard.
7: I maintain Chewy's used to have really, really good queso.
0: Okay.
7: Ever since they bought out, it just doesn't taste the same.
0: It doesn't taste the same?
7: It just don't. No.
0: Okay.
2: Now, I'm surprised the queso actually does look really good. They served it with fries here. But
1: With waffle fries? You're getting
2: that
1: all
2: does
1: that
2: look
1: queso.
2: Solid. I haven't been in a while, and I know there's one still open.
0: There still isn't. I didn't know there were any Texadelphias left.
1: Where did we eat? We ate
7: in Sunset Valley.
0: Oh, that one's still going?
1: What was the other place that we went to, Chewy? The sub place? Not the Jersey Mike, the old school one up on Spicewood.
2: They do the cheesesteaks.
1: Yeah.
2: Ed Clements loves
1: them. It's not the Texadelphia.
0: Keep making that face you're making.
1: What is it? Matt knows, he's not telling us.
2: Delaware subs.
1: Wait,
0: there's still a Delaware subs?
1: Yeah, right there up in Spicewood and Mesa, whatever. Yeah.
0: Wait.
1: That area.
0: There's still a Delaware subs in the city?
2: Yeah,
0: man.
2: There's still a Delaware subs. Ed Clements is on the wall.
1: Don't get too excited.
2: Ed Clements is holding like a giant ham on the wall.
0: Well, his picture used to be at the old Delaware subs that was on Medical Arts Parkway. They must have moved it over there because that Delaware subs, man, on Fridays, the Friday special was that meatball or the Italian sausage. And then people would always get upset because Delaware Subs, their cheesesteak, came with ketchup. And people would get mad about it. And I was like, no, you got to get it all the way. They know what they're doing. And when you got one of their cheesesteaks all the way, that was, man, that was...
1: You know, they're there if you want to go. We went. There's not much amenities. There's not many amenities in there. It's
0: what does that?
1: It's kind of cold and sterile.
0: When you
1: inside.
0: Say amenities, what, well, like what amenities table, do I like, need?
2: Just a whole.
1: I don't even think they want you to eat.
0: Is a sandwich
1: even,
0: there?
1: I don't think they want you to eat there.
2: There's tables. It was like four or five.
1: There was a couple.
0: I was not Delaware that they're still around.
2: I used to love them back in the day, but I don't, there's too many cheesesteak places now.
1: I know.
2: You know who we need to turn on to these places to try? Old Austin that's still here is Ali Khan needs to try Texadelphia and Delaware Subs.
1: Ali Khan can't be saved.
0: I went to a sub place
1: recently. He's California. I'm
0: for
1: sorry.
0: A cheesesteak. And I'm going to say it off air when we're done. Because it gets mentioned when people call us. It gets mentioned. And I want us to track down the people that mention it. Because it's one of the worst sandwiches I've ever had in my life.
2: Wow.
0: Worst.
2: Okay.
0: Are we just sticking all of our breaks together in one? Is that what we're doing?
2: Yeah, we can, but then we'd have to go to...
1: I'm running out of memory.
2: We'd have to go to 18.
1: How long have we been going?
0: Right.
1: We've been going for almost 47 minutes.
2: Yeah.
1: Oh, I'm sorry. Well, how much memory do these things have?
2: We can cut the video here. If you need... what do you got? The iPod Nano? What are you working with?
1: I have the Max Pro, 17 Max Pro, the best you can get.
2: That's what I got. Then you shouldn't be worried about memory. Unless it's all the messages.
1: But what happens when it runs out completely? It just crashed. I guess that's it. That's over. Get that on camera. That looked cool when it fell over.
2: I got it. Let's go to Waco. Waco.
8: Hey, y'all talking about sandwiches now. You need to go to Little Easy's on Rapist Chavez Street and try the muffaletta.
2: Oh,
1: Chewy likes a good muffaletta.
2: I like
1: a good schlotzkies.
0: Did you say Little Arthur's?
2: Little Easy.
0: Little Easy.
1: Oh, okay,
2: it's
1: Little
2: in New
1: Easy.
2: Orleans, please.
0: Yeah.
8: Excellent.
2: All right.
1: This is just making me hungry.
0: Did you call it Rapist Chavez Street?
2: Yeah, you didn't hear?
8: Yeah.
0: Bold, and I like it.
8: Everyone knows the street. Everyone knows the street.
0: Yeah. No. All right. No, that's over there by where Sawyer and Co. Is that right?
8: Yeah.
0: All right.
8: Yeah, it's a good spot. I like their food.
2: Says it's a malicious site. I can't go to their website, so thank you, sir.
8: All right.
2: Be good.
0: Are we really gonna put in a one solid hour of just talking about food?
1: It's just making
2: me
1: hungry.
2: We're putting that Ted Nugent song. That was long too. Hey, caller, what's up?
0: I just feel like we're not doing our job if we're not bringing in subjects and actually chatting. We're having a podcast conversation just about food.
2: That's what it's about. Hey, food podcast, caller, what's up?
9: Hey, Chewy, I think you got to be sentenced to about 6 months of eating only Mahdi's Tex-Mex.
0: Wow.
2: And I'll do my time.
1: I've got a friend that works there, and
9: just not good.
2: And thank you for bringing up Mahdi's. Yeah, Mahdi's is not. And I have a couple of friends that like it.
0: I love it.
2: No, it's good. I love it.
0: Mahdi's is one of those places where when people like it, they don't just like it.
1: They're religious.
0: They are religious about it. And maybe you just have to do that thing where you stare off into the distance or your wife goes, hey, like, we're going to meet our friends. It's going to be at Mahdi's. And you go,
1: I feel like they vary from location to location, maybe.
9: I feel like Matt's family would love Mahdi's.
0: My wife and her relatives, probably. Absolutely. Yeah. I think you're right.
1: Yeah.
0: I think it's why my wife doesn't mind when we go. My wife likes those weird kind of, that people call fajitas, where they slice them before they cook them. You know what I mean? And they have that weird kind of gray, like that. She likes that kind of stuff. And I'm like, all right, honey.
1: Chewy, do you realize we...
9: Salsa recommendation.
2: Yeah.
9: Okay. So don't ever actually eat the barbecue. It's terrible. But Don's Barbecue, specifically the one off of Old Torf and 35 Frontage.
2: Yeah.
9: They have a solid salsa verde. Thing Mexican food they make is fire.
2: Oh, okay. I'm going to have to check it out because I'm looking for like a barbecue spot that does like brisket enchiladas that have this crazy cheese on top. There's a few that do it really right.
9: Don't eat any barbecue from there. It's mid at best. It's still better than anywhere outside of Texas, but.
0: Yeah. Right.
2: Hmm. Okay. All right. Well, thanks for the heads up. I'll have to check out some of that sauce to bring a pine home.
1: You know, we've shot half of a major motion picture already. More than half on our phones.
2: Oh, man, if you don't want to be a star, I know this isn't...
1: This is like...
2: This isn't the...
1: Christopher Nolan should have done The Odyssey on an iPhone. I don't know why he spent all that money on IMAX.
2: There are some movies shot on iPhone.
1: I didn't know you could record this much video in one take.
2: It's a little computer.
1: We've literally shot half of a two-hour movie.
2: It's literally a laptop just with a smaller screen.
1: But where does all the memory... How does it record so many images? There's 30 images per second. Times 60.
0: If you'd like to see more movies 50. Shot on an iPhone, search Real Amateur Homemade.
2: Let's go to Luke. Luke.
10: Hey, how's it going, fellas?
2: Hey, what's up, Luke?
10: First off, I want to thank you guys. I won the AC/DC competition a while back, and we went to San Antonio, me and my little boy. He's 10 years old. And we went down there with Aaron and Buddy. Buddy's my ex-brother-in-law, but we've been very close friends. He even signed my papers for me to become a citizen here, or get my green card, I should say. But we traveled down together and had a great weekend, and went to the Alamo, saw the Pee Wee Herman exhibit, and I appreciate you fellas.
2: Good, man.
0: How was the concert?
10: Oh, it was great, man. Akadaka, you know, I've seen him back in Australia a couple of times, and, you know, my little guy, it's one of those things, you know, to take a 10-year-old to see that band play and an Aussie hero is definitely a great time. And I've got to tell you, the cannons at the end, they definitely scared him a bit, but he was exhilarated at the same time, and he spoke about it a couple of times, so it definitely made an impact.
2: Hmm. Good, man.
1: That actually sounds fantastic.
2: All right,
1: I'm glad you had a great time with your little one, man.
10: Yeah, man, and Buddy and Aaron, they drove down, so that was a free ride, and then we shared a hotel room, and it was a good time, stayed at the Crockett, and... Yeah, my little dude even convinced me that he saw a ghost.
1: Wow, that's awesome. But, I would love to hear your takes on Mexican food as an authentic Australian.
10: Yeah, so I've got to say, my ex-wife, she worked at Jorge's back before it was La Mancha. And Jorge's had extremely awesome salsa. I love spicy food, and... definitely hit the mark for me, and it was a, you know, learning about Tex-Mex being new 15 years ago here. Eating that salsa and their frozen margaritas back then were great, and La Mancha still, I think they kind of got it pretty close to where Jorge's had it. But I gotta say, El Patio, nah, that is not good.
1: What was the place on Red River, the old school place?
0: A Mexican food joint?
1: Yeah. It was on Red River around the hospital.
10: Serrano's?
1: What was it?
0: Not Serrano's.
1: No, there was another one.
0: Oh, all the way up.
1: Yeah. It was on a hill, like it was on the west side of the street.
0: Javier's?
1: No. I don't remember.
0: They just do jarred stuff.
10: It's been 15 years, but I can't remember what one that would be.
0: It's where Tesoro is now or something like that. Jaime's Little Village.
1: Yeah, Little Village.
10: Yeah,
1: that used to be a hot...
10: I never went there.
1: That used to be a hot spot. It still is, I think.
2: Yeah.
1: For, like, UT people.
10: You go by Tex-Mex in Australia, and there's a place called Taco Bill's, and you'll end up leaving with a bill, I tell you.
0: Hey, when you... would write home to your friends after you came here and tried Tex-Mex and margaritas. Did you explain to your friends what they were missing out on staying in Australia?
10: Oh, yeah. You know, I mean, you know, Melbourne is obviously a bit of a food capital, but, you know, and they've got Tex-Mex over there now, but, you know, 15, 20 years ago, it didn't really exist unless you went to Taco Bill's, but, and that's not good at all. They don't know what they're doing. But I explained, and then I've had quite a few of my really good mates come over here and stay with me, and I've given them the whole rundown, and, you know, taken them to all the good Austin spots, and definitely Tex-Mex spots, you know, just the regular ones like Polvos and, you know, Curas, wherever, you know, wherever is handy at the time. So they've got experience in that now, and I absolutely love Tex-Mex, and I love spicy food. So, yeah.
2: All right, thanks, man. Well, glad you're having a good time. I got to have some Tex-Mex for lunch now.
10: Yeah, well, you guys have a good weekend.
2: You too, Luke. Appreciate you. I'm going to try Jaime's at some point.
0: It's closed.
2: Oh.
0: It closed 20-ish years ago.
2: Well, that changes.
1: Maybe not that long. No, I think I ate there about, I don't know when, maybe 5 years ago.
0: There's no way.
1: Yeah.
0: There's no way.
1: Yeah.
0: Hold on.
1: No way.
0: Jamie's, Spanish.
1: Jamie's.
0: Villa.
1: If you crash my phone right
0: Austin.
1: Now, I'm so mad.
2: We're done. This
1: I'm
2: is
1: gonna
2: it.
1: Be
2: this
1: so mad if you crash my phone
2: we're
1: right
2: breaking.
1: Now. If it overheats, it's not supposed to do this.
0: Are you ready?
1: Yeah.
0: Jaime's Spanish Villa.
1: 10 years ago?
0: Closed 16 years ago.
1: Wow.
2: Wow.
0: After 8 years.
1: Like just like yesterday.
2: Time flies when you're having fun.
1: Yeah.
0: Wait a minute. This says July 2010.
2: Uh-oh.
0: This says September 2012. Closed. Okay, when did it actually close?
2: You've been a ghost this whole time, bud.
0: Have
1: Ooh.
0: I? God. Do you remember that photo in there of the bullfighters when you would go in there? All the paintings of the bullfighters?
2: Were they like velvet?
1: Yeah.
0: No. Oh, you know what?
2: Were they felt?
0: When we're done, I'll show you a picture because I have a picture of one of those that I took on my camera a long time ago.
2: Because my grandma still has a couple of those.
0: It's on my Instagram. By the way, you can follow us along on Instagram. Answer, there's a poll in there right now about Bob on our stories.
1: Oh, great.
0: And that's at Matt and Bob FM.
1: Sure,
0: that's on Instagram. That's the only, it's the only, what do you call it, social media we do is Instagram, Matt and Bob.
1: Well, I'd look at it right now, but.
0: Chewy, tell us about game day.
2: Game day, men's health. Yes, thank you to Greg for coming in yesterday, coming to talk to us. From the Cedar Park location. 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Maybe your waistline is growing. 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
0: What's that? What do you say? What do you say? Sorry, Blue.
1: Oh, I thought I was downloading.
0: What's the matter? What's happening?
1: I'm trying to download the video.
2: Upload. Okay. Upload.
0: All right.
2: Back to the daytime. It's a time of day where we teach, learn, entertain. Yes, we like to help out the kiddos out there because our poor old Texas schools are 49th place out here in America. And it takes a village, and we are that village, giving you facts. Here's one. Ah, that one's for Bob. I'll wait for that one. The line, "This town ain't big enough for the both of us," comes from a 1932 movie called The Western Code. The Western Code. So there you go.
0: And
2: I think it was popularized by Looney Tunes, wasn't it? Is that where I got it from?
0: It was. It was. And it was a scene that starred you and Spencer.
2: Now you want Bob and me to both be mad at you? Is that what you want?
0: And all you can eat buffet has got to be scared when you and Spencer approach.
2: We've been to Golden Corral before, so, and they handled it well. They handled us well.
0: The two of you just in there going,
2: "We're going to need to move from this booth before our third plating."
0: Do you guys get your own booths?
2: Yeah.
0: Each and get individual booths?
2: We still face toward each other.
0: Oh, Spencer, we got him good. How come he doesn't come hang out with us more on Fridays or something?
1: He doesn't like us.
2: Well, because we just rag on him the whole time he comes in. I don't.
0: Right. We rag on Sam for promotions every time he comes in here, and he still comes back every day.
2: Because he's like a masochist?
0: I don't know. So. Yeah, he does. I think he likes the insults.
2: He likes the lashings.
0: Yeah.
2: So I don't know. I'll go back to Golden Corral one day, but I'm really craving some Tex-Mex after this.
0: It's been forever and ever, but I also used to love when CJ came in here. We'd rag on him too.
2: Yeah.
0: It would always start joking, and eventually he would get mad.
2: I actually want some Texican cafe right now.
1: That's still around?
2: Yeah.
1: I didn't know that. Down south? Brody?
2: Oh yeah. Lakeland.
1: Or wherever.
2: Down south. They did those enchiladas Diablos.
0: Hey. We just talked about Tex-Mex for an hour, we should do
2: an enchilada one day. Talk about best enchiladas.
0: All you want to do is talk about different cheese delivery devices, okay? You were looking to argue, and you went through, and you were like, oh, he's right.
2: I was looking for some more cheese stuff. Here's a food thing that pertains to fact.
0: Can we get away from food for a little bit with you?
2: Onions. Onions are the only agricultural commodity that is banned from futures trading in the U.S.
0: Thank goodness.
2: Did you know that?
1: I didn't know that.
2: You can't bet on onions.
0: Always bet on onions.
2: Why is that? Is it because it's just too needed?
1: Maybe
2: does somebody control the means of onions that...
1: Maybe because they stay constant. Maybe there's always plenty of them. There's no risk. I don't know.
2: And is it just white onions, red onions, yellow onions, or all onions?
1: We don't know. I mean, where are we on green onions?
0: Onion futures are banned because two traders cornered the market in 1955, crashing prices and ruining farmers, which led Congress to pass the Onion Futures Act of 1958. So it's specifically, this is one of those goofball things, too, where the crime's already happened. Now you make a law that affects a crime that already happened and wasn't going to happen again because now people are looking at it.
1: Right.
0: That is kind of silly. What they should have done is ban futures of all food.
2: I don't know. I'm liking how asparagus is looking this year.
1: It's coming up against the whatever.
2: And who would have thought cauliflower? If you invested in cauliflower about 10 years back.
0: Yeah, that's true.
2: You're going crazy right now.
0: Cauliflower is better than asparagus. Mm. Not only on taste, but what it does to your pee.
2: Hmm. So there you go. Here's some more food facts. Coffee can provide similar hydrating qualities to water, and there's no evidence it causes dehydration.
0: Says the coffee lobby.
2: No, this
0: says
2: is
0: Juan
2: from,
0: Valdez. Thank you, Juan.
1: Says Mr. Folgers.
2: This is from PubMedCentral.gov.
1: Oh, then you know you can trust that.
2: It's a .gov, you know? This is just how the Gov has the Fauci thing up there too. So
0: yeah, if there's one group that we can trust, yeah. It's the government.
2: We love the government. And this one's for Bobbo.
1: Yeah.
2: I always try to tell him all the time, health.harvard.edu exclaims, "We gradually lose bone mass as we age. Fortunately, strength training can reverse this. When we lift weights, the stresses on our bones signal our body to remodel the bones to be thicker and stronger."
1: I want my bone to be thicker.
2: I want my baby back, Ruth.
0: Most game shows are fairly inexpensive to produce. They typically cost about $1 million per hour, which is way less than something else.
1: And they batch shoot them.
0: Yeah. Big right? budget shows such as Wheel of Fortune can dedicate $4 million to $8 million in contestant winnings over the course of a typical season. But the average episode payouts are far more modest than viewers might assume. Typical Jeopardy games, for example, often pay out in the range of $20,000 to $30,000 total. And sometimes they're small gifts like $100 gift cards or small electronics. And insurance policies are used to cover big wins. So most game shows do not have the $1 million on hand. Who Wants to Be a Millionaire?
1: Yeah.
0: They don't have the $1 million. They pay for an insurance policy, and insurance companies pay out.
1: Damn. Huh. Is that why our insurance costs so much?
0: It's exactly what
1: we're
0: it is.
1: We're paying for game shows?
2: Yeah.
0: Man. They said they have to do it because otherwise, because under. Of the way budgets were, that in order to make it work financially, Who Wants to Be a Millionaire would have to be Who Wants to Be a 50,000-aire in order to make it actually work out, which would kind of cut the tension.
1: I didn't know that's the way they did it.
2: Hmm. I got a couple more facts here. These are good. God, I love this one. This one is good, Bobo.
1: All right.
2: A thing, quote unquote thing, the word thing, was originally an assembly / meeting. Thing. I got a thing. That is actually the correct original use.
1: I've got a thing.
2: Yeah.
1: That means a meeting?
2: We're all going to attend a thing today at 6 p.m. Yeah.
1: Because that almost sounds like dismissive. Like you're not even.
2: Oh, like you don't care about
1: you
2: it.
1: You don't care. Yeah, it. Yeah, it's a thing. I'm going to a thing. It doesn't seem specific. So, but maybe because I'm thinking of the definition.
2: There you go.
1: Huh.
2: And this one's for my alkies out there. The strongest beer in the world is Utopia's 2025 by Samuel Adams at a staggering 30% ABV. It's illegal in 15 states due to ABV limits on beer, alcohol by volume. The beer achieves its high alcohol content through extended fermentation with specialized yeast strains, not distillation, keeping it technically classified a beer. So there you go. If you can find that Utopia's 2025, chug it.
1: No. Get a shot glass, right?
2: Hey, man, if it's still a beer, I got some Theos that would chug it for sure.
1: Wow.
0: You ever say the wrong thing? Bob, would you ever go pick up a... You know, it's a weird dance you have to do when you're picking... This has nothing to do with facts of the day. It just you said thing, and then thing made my brain go, ain't got no thing if it ain't got that swing. You know what I mean? Yeah, and then I started thinking swing and thing, and that reminded me of this story. Bob. When you ever go pick up your kid from... There's that weird dance you have to do with parents of your kid's friends.
1: Mm-hmm.
0: Where you're sort of... I have ones that I'm sort of friendly with, some that I really don't know at all or whatever. But you're... It's not like you know each other. Your kids know each other, right?
1: Right.
0: And they know the
1: intricate ins and
0: outs. And you
1: have a common experience.
0: Common experience, but you're different people sometimes.
1: Right. Oh, 100%. You don't necessarily want to talk to them. Be like, hey.
0: Sometimes I have this. My kids have some parent friends that I like talking to.
1: Yeah.
0: But my sense of humor, I think, sometimes gets in the way.
1: Maybe you're trying too hard.
0: I think I'm not trying enough.
1: Oh, really? I think sometimes I try too hard to fit in, and I don't
0: want to fit in. I went to go pick up my son, I think, like 2 days ago from a friend's house. And when I got to the mom said, oh, come in. Oh, please don't.
1: I used to make my kids stand outside. I would say, I don't want to make small talk.
0: Right.
1: I will be there exactly 5 minutes.
2: I think I would
1: be standing on the porch with all the things that you brought so we don't have to go back in there. And jump in the car, and then I would burn rubber. Don't want to make small talk.
0: Lovely family, by the way. I always just feel like they probably are judges because they... did it always feel like all of your kids' friends' families had their S way more together than you all had your S together?
1: Instagram has amplified that. That's
0: lovely family. I walk in, they go, and probably a very nice mom there goes, oh, come in. Oh, I'm so sorry.
1: You can smell
0: sorry.
1: Chocolate chip cookies.
0: Goes, yes, yes. At this house, you can always. Goes, I'm so sorry. I'm so sorry about the room. We're redecorating the kids' rooms right now before school starts. And there was a, goes, and we're getting rid of this bed. So there was a mattress in the living room.
1: Yeah.
0: And
1: yeah,
0: I that go, means. And so I go, oh, having a swinger party later? And that joke was met with, where did crickets go?
1: Crickets.
0: Can you hit it for me, please?
2: Yeah.
0: I go, oh, having a swinger party later?
1: Because that's the first thing I thought of.
0: Yeah.
1: And I would have said the same exact thing.
0: The look on her face was as though I had walked in and gone, what's up, whore? You know what I mean? Like, she looked shocked.
1: Yeah.
0: And I go, I used to be a comedian. Yeah, you know, like, you hear about places where they just had, you know.
1: No, you can't explain.
2: Sometimes I forget that, oh, yeah, I'm not on the show all the time.
1: Yeah, you can't explain your way out of that.
2: And some people don't have the sense of humor.
0: And I was going to be like,
2: that allows things.
0: Buddy of mine used to have a good friend who was a swinger, and he would rent mattresses. That's why. And then I thought, well, then that sounds even worse. Like you're one step removed from boner parties. And I just stood there, and then she goes, "Well, the kids aren't quite back yet. They texted me. They're writing here."
1: Yeah.
0: And then I realized, oh, I can't even grab my kid and get out of here. Now we're just hanging. I'm like, yeah. I felt so stupid. Because I do. I forget that we're not... The stuff that we joke about, regular people don't joke about. I feel like we do. Because, you know, we make these jokes all the time.
2: Well, yeah. That some people have certain boundaries that they consider disrespect if you, like, you know...
1: Well, these are people that never watched Curb Your Enthusiasm.
2: I try
1: never
2: not to
1: watched,
2: hang out with any
1: straight-laced
2: people.
1: They never watched David Letterman. They probably don't own a TV.
2: Y'all have to hang out because there's,
0: like,
2: you know,
0: I almost
2: your
0: made the
2: children's
0: joke.
2: Friends, there, parents, and stuff.
0: I almost made the joke earlier, and I didn't, when Connor called, and I said, and he said something, well, we wish whatever, and I said, well, we all wish that your dad had pulled out. And if he had said it, I think, I thought he was going to say something back, and I was going to go, it was just too hard for him because you're too good-looking. See, like, then I changed the joke from pull out from his mom to pull out from Connor, right?
2: Yeah.
0: And I realized we make jokes like that all the time. Mm-hmm. That's how our brains work. But most people don't, do they?
2: No, their brains never go there. And that's why I try not to hang out unless I have to.
1: What are they thinking
0: about?
1: With
0: people?
1: What are they thinking about?
2: I
0: think that my son's friends' parents are thinking about, do they have an obligation to reach out to CPS? Is I'm sure they're just like, I'm sure they discuss at dinner, like,
1: yeah,
0: should we, that boy is
1: you
0: trapped in that
1: your
0: family.
1: Shorts, were you?
0: I think it was shorts day. I think it was the same day that I wore the shorts that everybody was upset about. And I'm just standing there all sweaty. Oh, you know what? It was the day I was wearing the shorts. I was covered in sweat, and I go, man, I'm sorry. I stink today.
1: That thing could have come out of the cave at any moment.
0: I stink today. Are you having a swinger party over here? And she's, she's got to be like,
2: and she was raised that her hoo-ha is sacred, and then all this stuff, and then so now she's encountered you. She's like, what the hell is this? What have I encountered? I've just been assaulted.
0: She may have had divine children. There may not have even been. Like, I'm saying, when I say that this family is so well put together, and I'm in, hey, y'all having a swinger party? I'm sure people go, is that your son's friend? He's got a father on the radio? And she goes, oh, we don't like to talk about it. He's not well.
1: Yeah.
0: He's not well.
2: He's mentally, he's perturbed.
0: We don't.
1: He's not.
0: When our son spends the night over there, we send him with pepper spray and an emergency alert bracelet that he can have police over there. We don't trust them.
1: We pray for him.
0: They're not good people.
1: Every night we pray for him.
0: I don't know that they love they have the love of any divine being in their household. I don't know what's going on, but the jokes that man makes when he comes to this house.
1: I guess that's what they mean by keep Austin weird.
0: So inappropriate.
1: But I don't get it.
0: And he came straight here today. He wore shorts that only a man in a strip club would wear. It was printing.
1: I think he wanted me to.
0: I don't know what was happening. Made jokes
1: I wanted to look.
2: But in her mind, you propositioned her, probably.
0: Probably.
1: Yeah.
2: So. But I don't, again, growing up here, spending a lot of our days and time here on the show, my first comment, thought is always something stupid or funny or dirty, and I have to think of a normal thing to say.
1: But what do normal people think about?
2: That's what I have to think about.
1: I don't know what they think about.
0: I don't know. 401ks?
2: Regular?
1: I don't even think it's that. There must be a nut.
0: The love of a savior? I don't know what it is.
1: I don't know.
0: But
1: are they
0: don't...
1: just thinking because of a field? Of
2: and it happens like even in my group text with my friends. Like there are some of them are like all positive, or sometimes I expect some ragging or, you know. But no, there's just people that are regular people.
0: It's we like should, that, we
2: don't
0: should
2: have,
0: not.
2: Don't have funny
1: it's like
2: thoughts.
1: The people I see in the grocery store. They're all alone by themselves, and they're just putting stuff in their cart, but they're a permanent smile on their face.
0: We shouldn't be allowed to mix with the public.
2: And it's like, and
1: what are they smiling about?
2: It's ruined some friends too. Like you know, hanging out with regular people, I'm just like nobody's said anything funny or controversial yet. What are we doing here? We're just drinking lemonade.
1: And the other thing is, when I get with a group of people. And I don't know if it's the New York part of me, the Jersey part or whatever, but the F, you know, every third word is an F-bomb.
2: That's more
1: and, and a lot of people don't speak that language.
2: That is more like it.
1: Right?
2: Yeah.
1: Like, have never used a word in their entire life.
2: Everybody should have
1: never used the F-bomb in their entire life.
2: Everyone should have to spend a little time in a 2010 Call of Duty lobby publicly just for a night. That's it.
1: This is interesting.
2: It's us. We
1: are
2: they
1: the Greys?
0: Yeah,
1: no, are
2: the
1: alien people?
2: We are the problem.
1: Are we the Greys?
2: No, we are the problem. And they should be. There should be regular people. That's what, like James Tallarico is. You know, like, we want those people to exist.
0: I was at a bar last night. The bar that I go to, Silver Metal, right?
2: Yeah.
0: And a young lady behind the bar there was very nice to my wife and I. She had ordered something from Taco Bell. And I go, is that bag empty? She goes, no, I got a quesadilla. I go, God, it's flat. She goes, well, all the food they have, everything they have there is flat. And I say at the bar, well, you can't say that about here, this place. She's got some things there, right?
2: Yeah.
0: And then I realize, oh, these three strangers around me must be like, this guy, this idiot, this disgusting.
2: This a-hole.
0: Right. Like, who would say that to a woman? But I just make dumb jokes to my friends, right?
1: Right.
0: Yeah. And then I realized, well, I shouldn't have said that. If I said that because she was over at our house, you know, I know her male friend, right? You know, I make those jokes with your wife, too,
1: yeah,
0: Bob. I and I make those because she and I have been intimate and I'm allowed to make those jokes, right?
1: I get it. I don't know.
0: Do you know that when Jen lies down,
2: yeah,
0: she's taller than Bob.
2: Wow.
1: Aww.
2: Oh, come on.
0: It's a boob
1: so
0: joke.
1: Sweet.
2: Hey, man, I hope you have a better day today.
0: I do too, man.
1: Yeah, it's only going to...
0: It's only going to get worse?
2: We got to break and come back with some jams. So.
0: Why do we got to do that?
2: Because we're still doing a show, kind of.
0: One house in, one house out. There's a cleaner way. If you ever try to buy and sell at the same time, you know the drill. It can be a little complicated trying to perfectly time all the interactions so that you have a smooth transaction there. You find something great, but you can't pull the trigger until the current place is under contract, and the current place never gets under contract in time for you to get the perfect place, and by the time all everything happens, the house you wanted is gone. 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
5: Whatever Spencer

0: Oh my goodness, it is jam time. We got to keep up with some of the headlines and trends that we may or may not have missed. Also keep some of you old people in touch, too.
1: Thank you.
0: Because we got to be. Let's get to a few, shall we? This first one. Oh, we know we love PETA. They try to help out all the animals, things that we love. But PETA just staged a lobster protest with a woman on a dinner plate. And it is a gorgeous, beautiful woman, completely red with some lobster claws and a big thing of butter. PETA, just try not to pick one of the juiciest baddies you can find, because it's not making me not crave lobster.
1: It's giving me all kinds of feelings, none of which they intended.
0: I don't think there's any way.
2: Also, is that thing that is the size of a 5-gallon bucket, but it supposedly is filled with drawn butter?
0: Yeah.
2: I'll drink that butter right there.
1: But that doesn't look like butter. That looks like you know what.
0: I think this is. This made me crave. This made me crave lobster.
2: Oh, is that? Is it outside of a lobster festival?
0: Yeah, I guess so. And so I don't know who's the head of marketing there. They need Bob, but you want people to not eat animals. You don't make a sexy woman dress up like one.
1: And why lobster? It's not like everybody's eating lobster.
0: Well, I mean, you gotta take a stand. Some you gotta protect them all somewhere, you know. And this was the place. But man, I'd love a good lobster roll. I may try to do that with some of the ponzu butter from that last crab I ate. I'll let y'all know how it comes out. Here's your next jam. Bob's gotta be happy. Donna Mills. Donna Mills is joining OnlyFans at 85 years old for quality time with her admirers.
1: Oh, that's nice.
0: Bob?
1: Listen, that mailbox money probably stopped, you know, for Dynasty stopped. Well, I guess it never stops, but maybe it never was that big.
0: I don't really know.
1: She needs the cash, man. She needs the cash.
0: And where is she from? Knott's Landing.
1: Oh, it was Knott's Landing.
2: Yeah, whatever. It was one of those 80s soap things. And the thing is, you see that look right there?
1: Yeah.
2: I always found that highly unattractive.
1: That's the Farrah Fawcett look.
2: It was just an 80s look, and I don't know. It never worked. I mean,
1: the hair doesn't work.
2: The hair never worked. The looks never worked. So
0: it's like y'all's young people tried to make themselves look older.
2: Yes.
0: Something.
2: Well, you used to, in order to be taken seriously, you needed to look older. So people tried to look mature.
1: Right.
2: It's the opposite of where we are now, where everyone's trying to look young.
0: Yeah,
2: you were only taken seriously if you were an adult. So if you were 20 and you were a woman, especially if you went into the workplace, you tried to look like you were 40 so that men in your office would take you seriously. It wouldn't roll your... You know how Bob rolls his eyes at Rage Against the Machine and Tara?
0: Mm-hmm.
2: Dactyl?
0: Don't remember their names and don't care about their opinions.
2: Right, because he's just like, whatever, girls...
0: So we're not subscribing?
2: No.
0: You don't even want to see what exactly...
1: Well, she's probably
2: no, even if they dressed her as a lobster, would be interested.
0: Did she do Playboy?
1: I think she did, but maybe not a centerfold. All the stars did Playboys, but you could still have your clothes on and do a Playboy spread. The centerfold was...
0: And what's funny is, I want to say that she's probably the oldest on OnlyFans, but I don't know that.
2: She's the oldest celebrity on OnlyFans, say that.
0: For sure.
2: I doubt she's the oldest on OnlyFans.
0: And I wanted to bring this up because I found a place in Austin. I think I'm going to take my car here for some repairs.
2: Oh, this is blowing up, isn't it?
0: Yeah.
2: Is this the...
0: But I don't want to...
2: On
0: like,
2: Riverside?
0: I don't want it to shut down, and I don't
2: That's
0: want
2: my worry. My worry
0: anybody
2: is
0: to...
2: My worry is it's going to get shut down because suddenly all the influencers have to take videos of this place, and it's making me angry. I feel like we should have, not buckshot, birdshot. And we should be shooting influencers with birdshot if they rat these folks out.
0: Yeah, and it's, I think it's a cool, unique little piece of Austin. But something's going to happen if you keep on bringing attention to it.
2: Yes.
0: And I know that I am right now, too, but I got to show Bob right now. And I'm not going to say where it is or what exactly it is, but...
3: AutoZone in Austin.
0: Oh, I won't say exactly. I mean... I guess they caught a glimpse of where it is, but it's out there on the parking lot, Bob. There's people doing car repairs.
1: More than one. Like
0: brakes and rotors.
2: This
0: you got
2: particular
0: a problem,
2: place, so. Car washes. This is a. There's a particular place in town where there's an AutoZone, an Advance, and an O'Reilly all together in a parking lot, basically. And there are signs everywhere that say no working on your cars. But they've all turned a blind eye to it because they realize
1: that... Well, now it's just public defiance. Like, it's just...
0: I don't think it's public defiance. Do you know how much it costs to take your car to a shop?
1: No, defiance in that...
0: It's a survival.
1: There's enough of us now, they can't really move us all.
2: Well, no, I mean, look, there's a giant... They're giants... Okay, I live right by a... not Advance. What's the AutoZone on Springdale. And there are signs there that say, don't work on your car. Everyone does. They just get out of the way of the front door.
1: Yeah.
2: And there are local guys. There's a guy in my neighborhood that's about 5 or 6 houses down. He's the guy. You know what I mean? All day long, it's like a drug dealer's house. All day long, people are pulling up. He runs out and he replaces a starter. He puts in a new battery. He changes a tire. Like,
0: that's how my deal is in Taylor, too.
2: He's the guy that does car repairs. Now, I occasionally see him under there doing some real stuff, ball joints, stuff like that. But for the most part, he's a wrencher. And he gets it done, right?
0: Yeah.
2: And I get pissed off because I keep seeing Austin code enforcement. I know what's happening. There's a house for sale that's nearby. And I think that the people who own the house have decided we don't want you doing any work in the street. And that pisses me off because that guy's been there since the 1960s. But this place here, you've got all these mobile repairs. I bet most of these guys work in a shop. They get paid.
0: Bob, what do you see when you see this? Can I ask?
1: I don't have a... Listen.
2: Do you see the free market working?
1: Yeah.
2: Because this
0: I
2: makes
0: see
2: me happy.
0: Trying to survive.
1: Right. I'm not looking down on it. I know the business. I've never owned a business.
2: AC compressor.
1: I know there's a huge liability for the business. There's a real reason.
0: No, why would the business want to move this where they are going and actively buying parts?
1: Because if a car falls on somebody and they lose their foot, guess who's going to get sued?
0: I don't think they have any liability.
1: What are you talking about?
0: Especially when they have a sign that says, don't work on your cars.
1: That's not enough.
0: I think in the court of law, that should be plenty.
1: You're a lawyer.
0: If I slip and fall and there's a...
1: Help me out here, Matt.
0: There's a sign
2: it's
0: that
2: a
0: says...
2: I'm not going to help you out because I like... Now, I understand.
1: No, he was asking me what the issue was.
2: And here's why it's going to get shut down. Is that when this blew up, I've known about this place for a couple... It's been growing over the past like 2 or 3 years. This particular location. Every location will have a mobile mechanic in the parking lot. Right. Here's the issue. The state, the city, the county will charge a mechanic shop thousands upon thousands of dollars because you have to pay a fee because you have oil in your place. You have to pay a fee because there's Freon being used in your place. You have to pay insurance because you have to be insured for all the work that you do that goes out the door. You have to be insured for who gets hurt inside. So if you own a business in a brick and a mortar, you're like, hey, literally to be open during the day costs me $10,000 because of all this crap that I have on my shoulders from the government, right? So you've got to be pissed when you see this and you're like, there's not a single dude there paying one of these resource recovery fees, right? And they've got a legitimate gripe and a beef, and that's who I think is going to say and call code and say, what's going on? How come you're up my a-hole all the time, but you're not up these guys' a-hole all the time?
1: Yeah.
0: I don't know.
2: That's what my worry is, because right now, I don't think people like Bob are going to these mechanics. So I don't think that if you own a mechanic shop...
1: I'm ASE certified only.
2: I don't think that you're losing any money or sleep because I don't think anybody who has a car that's either under warranty or who lives in a suburbs or whatever, I don't think that's who's going to these current mechanics. I think who's going to these guys in the parking lot are people who are like, I don't have the money to get to work. I work 12 hours a day, and I don't have the money to get myself. The money is not... I'm poor, and money isn't and working isn't helping. That's who I think is there.
0: Yeah. And that's what I say when there's just people trying to survive.
1: No, I'm not opposed to it.
0: The people working on the cars
1: and
0: the people getting their
1: cars
0: fixed.
1: they put the retail business in a little bit of jeopardy by doing it.
2: The retail businesses are not doing anything because all three of those retail businesses, what's happening right now is you pull up with a car, the guy goes, and then he runs into one of those shops and says, hey, here's what I need. I need a starter. Hey, I need an inner tie rod. Hey, I need, you know what I mean?
1: Yep.
2: And they're selling parts out of there. So I'm thinking that those places, I think everyone's turning a blind eye to what's going on right now.
1: Okay.
2: I know that the city's going to end up shutting this down, and it's
1: we got a what is it? It's not AutoZone.
0: O'Reilly Advance Auto Parts.
1: Advance. I think we have an Advance.
2: I did see somebody rename this area Votto Zone.
1: And that's pretty cool.
2: It got me to laugh. I wish I was that clever.
0: Let's have a final say on a Friday.
3: I wish you guys hadn't outed my topless car wash. I've been getting away with it so far, but anyway, it's in South Austin.
2: Who doesn't love to see you with your shirt off, Tesla Dan?
3: And you're right, the Votto Zone, really any auto parts shop south of the river, there's Shade Tree Mechanics working in the parking lot.
2: Well, north of the river as well.
3: To their defense, if you have oil in an oil tub doing an oil change, any oil change shop like Quick Lube or any of them, by state law, have to take oil from a third party. So you can dispose of it properly.
2: Correct.
3: At the oil shop and not dump it in the river.
2: Well, yeah, I don't think anybody was suggesting they were dumping it in the river.
3: Well, 50 years ago, they used to dump car batteries in Town Lake. That's why.
2: Well, that's where they go.
3: Fish out of Town Lake.
2: Yeah.
3: Full of lead and cadmium.
2: That's why they taste so good. All right. Thank you, right. Tesla Dan.
0: Hey,
2: Dewey,
3: I'm going to take you to Indian food today if you want. Call me and we'll go do some Hindu can do.
0: Okay.
2: How is it that he makes everything sound racist? Even when he doesn't mean to, it just has a feel. You know what I mean? Speaking of oil, you know when there's oil on a driveway and it just starts to rain and you get that little bit of a rainbow sheen?
0: Yeah.
2: I feel like Tesla Dan has a little sheen of everything. I'm concerned. Every time he talks, I'm like, should we dump that?
1: You've been writing new material, Tesla Dan?
3: I'm ready to go. I got 10 minutes all
1: time. No, we don't need 10 minutes. We don't need 10 minutes, but you can give us a solid.
2: I love the fact that you've gone over by 800%. I love to see that effort.
1: We love the effort, yeah.
2: Good day.
1: Good day, sir.
2: Good morning.
0: Good morning.
3: Good morning.
0: Good morning.
1: What did you contract him? I mean, when you made your deal to trade stage time for tickets to, what did you go see? Kanye?
0: Yeah.
1: What are the exact terms of the deal? I feel like Matt and I should know.
0: Firstly, we have to be privy to that. We have to get an entire half Earth for him to stand on to perform.
1: No, come on.
0: And
1: how many minutes did you negotiate for?
0: I'm pretty sure just five. We got five
1: whole minutes, Earth minutes.
0: Everybody, we can go grab.
2: The show starts, right?
0: I didn't specify, so we could do it after while everyone's leaving and walking out.
2: That could be good too.
1: That would be good to get on film. I actually have an idea.
0: Okay.
2: And I'm going to ask you guys about it off air.
0: Okay. All right.
1: We should take a meeting maybe on Monday.
0: Maybe.
1: Plan this thing out. I don't know.
2: The DJC Law Studios, this is 93.7 KLBJ Austin, Texas. That is a little thing called the
1: ID.
2: The ID. Happy Friday to everybody out there.
1: Stay cool.
2: And they won't be able to. I would say we appreciate everybody this week. There's no tickets because we gave them away early today for the early listeners, finally. Do yourself a favor. You want to have a great day? Turn this song up. This song is better when played at 11. Not a clock, like on the...

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Who is the celebrity that joined OnlyFans that's got Chewy all excited for the morning show? 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

Well, are you excited for the new Spider-Man film that came out today? I was going to say I've heard good things about it, but I actually haven't heard anyone that's seen it yet. It just came out today. But I am looking at reviews here on the review aggregator, RottenTomatoes.com. 90% fresh is what it's considered by over 200 critics. Those are positive reviews. It's got an average rating of 7.7 out of 10, which on the 10 scale is pretty good, I think, for a film. And that's it. That's all I got to say about it, I guess. If you want to go out and get some sticky goo on you from Spider-Man's contraptions, that's fine. I'm happy for you. It says here, spinning a web of spectacular set pieces together with mature emotional stakes and Tom Holland's soulful performance, Brand New Day is a promising reset that portends Spidey will remain sticky on the big screen for years to come. Big sigh here. Sticky. Why would you use that word, Rotten Tomatoes?

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Friday. We've done it. We're here. We made it. It's the end. Not of everything, but the week, at least. We reset things in a couple days. Thanks for joining the doldrums. I'm Spencer, 93.7 KLBJ FM. We are now in the middle of the workday. Like I say, the doldrums. I'm surprised that the alert system isn't kicking off for that word. We've got a new system in place that's been firing off since yesterday that it's trying to correct my vocabulary. Hopefully it doesn't come up today. Anyway, we've got a bunch of fun stuff to talk about and listen to, of course, music, bunch of food holidays, some fun facts. It's Fun Fact Friday, baby. We might as well lean into some interesting stuff. Titillate the brain, massage it, maybe give it a little shock, a jolt to the system. It always feels good learning, baby. Helps us grow. Just wanted to wait there for that sick metal pause, the pregnant pause, if you will. What else we got? $5,000 is on the line. You can win $5,000. I'll tell you how you can do that. Actually, coming up directly after this and a few more songs. 93.7 KLBJ FM, the doldrums, baby. It's Friday. Woo!

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I'll tell you more about that after the weather check here. Oh my goodness, this is 100% real, not from an app, I promise you. Hundred degrees. It's another 100-degree day. Okay, damn it. Our low tonight is 76. I don't know why it made me so sad suddenly. Tomorrow, though, at least, it's going to be a little bit cooler. 98 degrees high. Oh, boy. All right, enough weird shtick. That's the weather. Here's the sweepstakes info to get $5,000 from us. 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You've got until August 25th. That's the deadline. Go check it out. Earn yourself a little cash. You deserve it. Take it easy.

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18: 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KLBJ.

What do we got on the plate today for Blue Plate Special at noon? Three songs based on a musical theme. That theme, I'll give you a hint right now. Daddy doesn't know what's going on yet. I'm a little behind today and kind of scatterbrained. If you got to ask your forgiveness, I can't even talk on air, obviously. I'm still putting some stuff together. We're going to get three kick-ass songs going, though, at noon. So hang out, listen in, do your thing. Here's some Metallica, though. In the meantime, just to say to you, KLBJFM, the Rock of Austin.

you were listening yesterday during one of my educational segments, you might have heard that Kurt Cobain was not the biggest fan of Smells Like Teen Spirit, which we just heard there, of course, from Nirvana. We discuss artists who ended up hating their biggest hits. Cobain thought that Smells Like Teen Spirit was kind of a watered-down version of what the band represented themselves, and he didn't understand why people took to it so well, you know? Grew very weary of it.

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2: Come on, come all to the Blue Plate Special. Sit on down and take a load off. We're serving up three delicious treats for you based on a musical theme. We found that theme today. It's the 50th anniversary of the release of Blue Oyster Cult's classic song, Don't Fear the Reaper, which came out on their album Agents of Fortune back in May 1976. July 31st, though, is the date that said single came out on the radio airwaves, baby. Let's rock it right now, and we'll, of course, do some more from Agents of Fortune, their album. Don't Fear the Reaper. Happy 50th.

Blue Oyster Cult with ETI, Extraterrestrial Intelligence. That's off their album Agents of Fortune, of course, from 1976. But July 31st, specifically 1976, is we're honoring the 50th anniversary of Don't Fear the Reaper. The single came out 50 years ago today. Of course, that's on the album. We rocked it earlier. Let's finish things off, though, with the very first track on side one. It's This Ain't the Summer of Love.

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16: 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Also got Billy Joel lined up for My Dad's Vinyl. 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

Well, we made it to the lunching hour. Congratulations, by the way. We're here. And normally I talk about food, but I'm going to do something a little different maybe today. It's National Avocado Day and National Raspberry Day. And while those are both delicious treats, I think more importantly, we discuss National Get Gnarly Day.

0: Happy National Get Gnarly Day. The word gnarly comes from 1960s West Coast surfer culture, where the surfer bros and gals would hang out and, hang 10 and catch some sick waves. Not sure what else this line was from, but gnarly was meant to represent something that was ultimately kind of scary, but ended up being badass. Hence, you know, hitting those massive waves out there. You understand how scary and powerful the ocean is? Surfing really is gnarly. Anyway, in the 1980s is when gnarly finally found its way into popular lexicon.
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0: Really? 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
0: Lexicon.
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0: 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All right. 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
2: 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Was it something crazy? Are they in jail? We'll find out this Monday.

Well, today is National Talk in an Elevator Day, and I gotta say, I don't know if I'm, I don't know if I can get down with this holiday. Let's just explore it a little bit and see. It's meant to encourage you to strike up a brief conversation with a stranger in a box where you're confined and they have nowhere to go and they can't really technically consent to a conversation. All right, let's try to be more positive about this. NationalDayCalendar.com has some suggestions for how to celebrate National Talk in an Elevator Day. Number one, greet your fellow passengers with a simple smile, introduce yourself, or ask a friendly question like, how's your day going? Okay. All right. Okay, I think I can get on board so far. Number two, mention that it's National Talk in an Elevator Day. It's an instant conversation starter and gives everyone a fun reason to chat. Okay, so you needed a reason to talk to me? Did you really care how my day is going when you just asked? Number three, tell a quick joke or pun like, wow, this day really has its ups and downs.

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Drew's coming in, of course, this afternoon, as he does every day around 3 o'clock. And 3:30 is when he does kickoff confessions, which is my favorite segment so far with him. Besides, of course, the traffic jam at 5, an hour of interruption for music. Anyway, kickoff confessions is where you can chime in and confess some soft crimes you've done recently. Maybe some social sins, things like that. Listen in, see how you can participate, or just hang out, listen to the rest of the gossip.

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All right, it's time to kick this Fun Fact Friday into gear here. Let's see. I've got a bunch of facts that are so bizarre. They sound completely made up. We'll start digging into those here in a few songs. You might be surprised. This first one's kind of interesting. I'll leave it at that. I want to tease you. I want to tantalize.

All right, a list here. It's Fun Fact Friday right now. Engage. 17 facts so bizarre they sound completely made up. Number one. This one's pretty crazy. Cleopatra lived closer to the iPhone than the pyramids. Cleopatra, technically Cleopatra the Seventh, ruled Egypt around 30 BC. The Great Pyramid of Giza completed around 2560 BC, which is more than 2,000 years before her reign. In contrast, the first iPhone was released in 2007, less than 2,100 years after her death. Boo! It's math. But I'll take it. It's kind of interesting.

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12: 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KLBJ rocks nonstop while you drive home. 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The Traffic Jam.

back to the Triple F feature, Fun Fact Friday, if you will. Another bizarre fact, it sounds completely made up. Oxford University is older than the Aztec Empire. The university began teaching students as early as 1096, whereas the Aztec civilization as we know it began around 1325 with the founding of Tenochtitlan. I have no idea if I pronounced that correctly. Oxford University, 200 years older than the Aztec Empire. That's what you get from that. Go tell people. Share it. They won't believe you because you don't have the full paragraph, but share it.

Fun Fact Friday, baby. Yeah, somebody did ask, where is the voice guy that we used last Friday? I had to get rid of him because he got a little attitude with me. So maybe old Terrence has a place to come back and work in the future. But for now, he's suspended, basically. Here's a fun fact for you. You know those woolly mammoths? You know those big, huge, tusked, elephant-looking things that are kind of like dinosaurs? They've been extinct for a long time. Do you know that woolly mammoths were still alive when the pyramids were built? You chew on that fact, baby.

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Couple more fun facts on the way, but don't forget to join our boy Chewy. 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A bunch of other great warranty deals, things like that. 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It's his and City Limits Nissan. 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

Cherry Pie, another good example of a band kind of getting tired of their smash hit. That's from Warrant, of course, and they wrote that one to appease their label at the time. They kind of quickly wrote it in like 30 minutes, I believe, they're on record as saying, and they enjoyed playing it at first, but damn it, sort of took over their lives. One more fun fact, actually, for you. Fun Fact Friday. The video game maker Nintendo was actually founded in the 1800s. Yeah, 1889, Japan, and they were a playing card company. Have always been a toy-making company as well, and eventually, yeah, started making them video games, the corrupting the youth and, you know, turning us all into school shooters.

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1: On the next Matt and Bob, powered by Chewy, yes, we get to find out what the guys got into over the weekend. Was it something crazy? Are they in jail? We'll find out this Monday.

Well, check it out. More fun facts for you. Sharks are older than trees. Do you know that? Sharks have been around for 400 million years. Trees, only 350 million. That's a 50 million year difference. And that's a lot of years. I know we can look at it in paper, but you can't even comprehend that number. It's so big. Look at you, little poo-poo brain. Hey, me too. Don't worry. We're both eight-brained idiots. Another one for you. Harvard was founded before calculus existed. It was founded in 1636, whereas calculus was developed independently by Mr. Isaac Newton and Gottfried William Leibniz in the late 1600s. I know it's a pretty important mathematical thing, whatever, branch, but I hated it. I hated it every single time I had...

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Oh, here's a crazy one, man. Another fact so bizarre it sounds made up. The fax machine. You remember what that is? You remember what a fax machine was? It was invented the same year that the Oregon Trail began. That's right. The first official fax machine commercially was patented in 1843. That same year marked the beginning of the Oregon Trail migration. History, man. That's nuts.

right, some more fun facts for you today. Off this list of facts so bizarre they sound made up. I heard this one recently, so I'm glad it's on the list here. Do you know you can fit all of the planets in the solar system between the Earth and the Moon? Please don't. It would cause a very catastrophic event, but the average distance from Earth to the Moon is about 238,000 miles. The diameters of all the planets in the solar system combined equal around 235,000 miles. You'd still have 3,000 miles of space. That blew my freaking mind. The Moon is so far away.

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0: One last fun fact for you, but first, Drew's coming in next. Another hour of interruption-free music starting at 5, and of course, kickoff confession starts at 3:30. That's very soon. Your last fun fact is another space one, because the last one I did got me kind of excited. I'm a space boy, if you will. Believe it or not, space smells like steak. That's right. Astronauts returning from spacewalks often report a smell on their suits. It's described as being similar to seared steak. Sometimes welding fumes. The scent comes from high-energy particles that interact with the airlock materials after they're coming back into the ship or the planet or whatever. Space station. Space smells like seared steak. I'll tell you what, there's a space in my belly that could use a seared steak. Hey-o!
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They got all that chlorine going through and the big chlorine rinse. I'm going through a colon cleanse. I feel like we're all doing the same thing over the weekend. We're going to kick off the show with a confession from you that we call Kickoff Confessions, and it's next after

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9: Friday edition of Kickoff Confessions, this time from Lindsay and Leander, and you can get your own in at 512-834-0937. She says, I found out my husband has been telling the same story about me for 8 years, and it's not true. Last weekend, we were at a friend's barbecue when someone I've never met says, oh, you're the one who made him sleep in the garage. And I laughed because that never happened. And apparently my husband tells this story all the time. According to him, when we were newly married, he forgot our anniversary, came home late, and I locked him out all night. Everyone loves the story, except that it wasn't me. It happened to his college roommate, and somehow over the years, he started telling it like it happened to us. Now dozens of people think I'm the kind of wife who locked her husband out overnight. I asked him why. He never corrected it, and he just shrugged and said it gets better reaction this way. Now I'm wondering how many other our stories aren't actually ours. And you know what, Lindsay? I would, go across the board on that. Find out if there's anything else out there. You know what I'm saying? Maybe not just the stories. Soundgarden's on KLBJ.

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time. We got just a few minutes until Chewy broadcasting live at City Limits Nissan on the Motor Mile. They'll be there until 6. Hot dogs? It is Hot Dog Friday. We'll find out how prepared he is in just a few minutes. This is crazy.

KFM.

I got a cheap date for you this weekend. It's not me. I'm going to give you a good idea for a cheap date. The Delta Aquaridan Alpha Capricornid meteor showers peak this weekend. And if skies, you know, cooperate, head outside after midnight somewhere away from the city lights for your best chance to see some shooting stars. 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Make out. 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

0: breakfast for dinner after six. Matt and Bob, powered by Chewy. How's the menu been this week?
1: Moule marinière, pâté de foie gras, beluga caviar, eggs benedictine, tarte de poireaux, that's leaker tart, frog's legs amandine, or oeftekai Richard Shepherd. C'est-à-dire little quail's eggs and a bed of pureed mushroom. It's very delicate, very subtle.
0: That sounds delicious. Breakfast for dinner after six. Matt and Bob, powered by Chewy.
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And that takes the time. 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
23: Well, good afternoon, KLBJ. It is Chewy down south on the Motor Mile with City Limits Nissan. You need to come out here and say hello. Why? Because you get to take advantage of 0% financing. All the Rogues, Pathfinders, Frontiers, all right now. And come say hello. We're going to get you signed up for some concert tickets as well as get you some swag going. That's the City Limits Nissan. We're going to be here until 6 p.m. Come say hello to Chewy right inside. And yes, check out some nice cars as well.

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1: 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Was it something crazy? Are they in jail? We'll find out this Monday.

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We're going to volunteer out there as an easy way to give back. 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
11: As a child.
12: It's been childhood trauma all week on Who Hurt You. Do you remember the guy that won't sit in a waiting room because somebody stared at him when he was about 8? I think Chris heard that. He's in Hutto. He says, we were headed to my first baseball tournament. My dad looked at the dashboard clock and said, we're going to be right on time. And when we pulled into the parking lot, the game had already started. Nobody told him the schedule changed. He just sat there gripping the steering wheel. And then he quietly said something I've never forgotten. Late people don't get the whole story. That's it. There was no lecture, no yelling, but it rewired my brain. And now I'm the guy sitting in the parking lot before the restaurant opens. First one at the airport, first one in every Zoom meeting. People think I'm organized, but the truth is I'm still 14 years old, trying not to miss the first pitch. Boy, that one hits a little home for me. I tell my kids, too, hey, you know what? 15 minutes is on time. On time is late, and late is unacceptable. Probably happened when I was a kid.

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1: Yes, folks, it is I, Chewy, from Mornings here on KLBJ FM, and I am down south over here at the City Limits Nissan. I need to come over here and pop by. Come beat the heat. Come walk inside this gorgeous Nissan City Limits facility and come check out some cars. Come say hello at the prize table over here. We got some koozies, all of the swag that you can imagine. Plus, we're going to be here until 6 p.m. checking out some nice vehicles, plus 0% financing. Come over here to Nissan City Limits. All right.

Earlier in the week, I told you about that Georgetown craft beer stroll that's happening tomorrow. You can walk downtown Georgetown and sample some craft beers. If you like to walk around, talk about IPAs, how much you love them. Round Rock Express versus Reno Aces, that happens tonight and tomorrow at the Dell Diamond. And there's something called the Magical Mystical Michael, which is a comedy magic show at the Vortex on Sunday. But they say, I don't know, Magical Mystical Michael, he might be pulling things out of places I don't really want to see in person. But it's out there. Plus some free live music at the Hill Country Galleria. The Addams Family Musical running through mid-August. 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

on, but I know it's hell, whether it's 183 or Mopac or I-35. It's all hell. Well, we're in the commercial-free traffic jam with Steve Miller on 93.

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6: Hey folks, it's Chewy from the morning show, and yes, there is still time to come over here to the City Limits Nissan down here on the Motor Mile on the southbound 35 frontage road. Come say hello. We're going to be here until 6 p.m. You can stop by the table. We'll get you signed up to possibly win some Iron Maiden tickets and look at some beautiful, gorgeous Nissans out here for 0% financing right now. Come say hello. Yes, it is Chewy down here at the City Limits Nissan on the Motor Mile. Come say hello.

0: goodness, it is jam time. We got to keep up with some of the headlines and trends that we may or may not have missed. Also keep some of you old people in touch, too.
1: Thank you.
0: Because we got to be. Let's get to a few, shall we? This first one. Oh, we know we love PETA. They try to help out all the animals and things that we love. But PETA just staged a lobster protest with a woman on a dinner plate. And it is a gorgeous, beautiful woman, completely red with some lobster claws and a big thing of butter. PETA, just try not to pick one of the juiciest baddies you can find, because it's not making me not crave lobster.
1: It's giving me all kinds of feelings, none of which they intended.
0: I don't think there's any way.
2: Also, is that thing that is the size of a 5-gallon bucket, but it supposedly is filled with drawn butter?
0: Yeah.
2: I'll drink that butter right there.
1: But that doesn't look like butter. That looks like you know what.
0: I think this is. This made me crave lobster.
2: Oh, is it outside of a lobster festival?
0: Yeah, I guess so. And so I don't know who's the head of marketing there. They need Bob, but you want people to not eat animals. You don't make a sexy woman dress up like one.
1: And why lobster? It's not like everybody's eating lobster.
0: Well, I mean, you gotta take a stand. You gotta protect them all somewhere, you know. And this was the place. But man, I'd love a good lobster roll. I may try to do that with some of the ponzu butter from that last crab I ate. I'll let y'all know how it comes out. Here's your next jam. Bob's got to be happy. Donna Mills. Donna Mills is joining OnlyFans at 85 years old for quality time with her admirers.
1: Oh, that's nice.
0: Bob?
1: Listen, that mailbox money probably stopped, you know, for Dynasty stopped. Well, I guess it never stops, but maybe it never was that big.
0: I don't really know.
1: She needs the cash, man. She needs the cash.
0: And where is she from? Knott's Landing.
1: Oh, it's Knott's Landing. Yeah,
2: whatever. It was one of those 80s soap things. And the thing is, you see that look right there?
1: Yeah.
2: I always found that highly unattractive.
1: That's the Farrah Fawcett look.
2: It was just an 80s look, and I don't know. It never worked. I mean,
1: the hair doesn't work.
2: The hair never worked. The looks never worked. So
0: it's like y'all's young people tried to make themselves look older.
2: Yes.
0: Something.
2: Well, you used to, in order to be taken seriously, you needed to look older. So people tried to look mature.
1: Right.
2: It's the opposite of where we are now, where everyone's trying to look young.
0: Yeah.
2: You were only taken seriously if you were an adult. So if you were 20 and you were a woman, especially if you went into the workplace, you tried to look like you were 40 so that men in your office would take you seriously. And wouldn't roll your... You know how Bob rolls his eyes at Rage Against the Machine and Tara?
0: Mm-hmm.
2: Dactyl?
0: Don't remember their names and don't care about their opinions.
2: Right, because he's just like, whatever, girls...
0: So we're not subscribing?
2: No.
0: You don't even want to see what exactly...
1: No, she's probably...
2: No, even if they dressed her as a lobster, it wouldn't be interested.
0: Did she do
1: it's
0: Playboy?
1: Not any,
0: or anything like that?
1: I think she did, but maybe not a centerfold. All the stars did Playboys, but you could still have your clothes... You could still have clothes on and do a Playboy spread. The centerfold was...
0: And what's funny is, I want to say that she's probably the oldest on OnlyFans, but I don't know that.
2: She's the oldest celebrity on OnlyFans,
0: well,
2: just
0: sure.
2: Say that.
0: For sure.
2: I doubt she's the oldest on OnlyFans.
0: And I wanted to bring this up because I found a place in Austin. I think I'm going to take my car here for some repairs.
2: Oh, this is blowing up, isn't it?
0: Yeah.
2: Is this the...
0: But I don't want to...
2: On Riverside?
0: I don't want it to shut down, and I don't
2: That's
0: want
2: my worry. My worry
0: anybody
2: is
0: My
2: worry is it's going to get shut down because suddenly all the influencers have to take videos of this place, and it's making me angry. I feel like we should have, not buckshot, birdshot. And we should be shooting influencers with birdshot if they rat these folks out.
0: Yeah, and it's, I think it's a cool, unique little piece of Austin. But something's going to happen if you keep on bringing attention to it.
2: Yes.
0: And I know that I am right now, too, but I got to show Bob right now. And I'm not going to say where it is or what exactly it is, but...
3: AutoZone in Austin.
0: Oh, I won't say exactly. I mean... I guess they caught a glimpse of where it is, but it's out there on the parking lot, Bob, and there's people doing car repairs.
1: More than one. Like
0: brakes and rotors.
2: This
0: you got
2: particular
0: a problem?
2: Place, so, car washes. This is a. There's a particular place in town where there's an AutoZone, and an Advance and an O'Reilly all together in a parking lot, basically. And there are signs everywhere that say no working on your cars. But they've all turned a blind eye to it because they realize
1: well,
2: that...
1: Well, now it's just public defiance. Like, it's just...
0: I don't think it's public defiance. Do you know how much it costs to take your car to a shop?
1: No, defiance in that...
0: This is survival.
1: There's enough of us now, they can't really move us all.
2: Well, no, I mean, look, there's a giant... They're giant... Okay, the... I live right by a... not Advance. What's the... AutoZone on Springdale. And there are signs there that say don't work on your car. Everyone just gets out of the way of the front door.
1: Yeah.
2: And there are local guys. There's a guy in my neighborhood is about 5 or 6 houses down. He's the guy. You know what I mean? All day long, it's like a drug dealer's house. All day long, people are pulling up. He runs out and he replaces a starter. He puts in a new battery. He changes the tire. Like
0: that's how it was in Taylor too.
2: He's got his business is he's the guy that does car repairs. Now, I occasionally see him under there doing some real stuff, ball joints, stuff like that. But for the most part, he's a wrencher. And he gets it done, right?
0: Yeah.
2: And I get pissed off because I keep seeing Austin code enforcement. I know what's happening. There's a house for sale that's nearby. And I think that the people who own the house have decided we don't want you doing any work in the street. And that pisses me off because that guy's been there since the 1960s. But this place here, you've got all these mobile repairs. I bet most of these guys work in a shop. They get paid.
0: Bob, what do you see when you see this? Can I ask?
1: I don't have a... Listen.
2: Do you see the free market working?
1: Yeah.
2: Because this makes me happy.
0: I see people trying to survive.
1: Right. I'm not looking down on it. I know the business. I've never owned a business.
2: AC compressor. I
1: know there's a huge liability for the business. There's a real reason.
0: No. Why would the business want to move this where they are going and actively buying parts?
1: Because if a car falls on somebody and they lose their foot, guess who's going to get sued?
0: I don't think they have any liability.
1: What are you talking about?
0: Especially when they have a sign that says don't work on your cars.
1: That's not enough.
0: I think in the court of law, that should be plenty. That's,
1: okay, yeah, or you're a lawyer.
0: If I slip and fall and there's a...
1: Help me out here, Matt.
0: There's a sign
2: it's
0: that
2: a
0: says...
2: I'm not going to help you out because I like... Now, I understand.
1: No, he was asking me what the issue was.
2: And here's why it's going to get shut down. Is that when this blew up, I've known about this place for it's been growing over the past like 2 or 3 years. This particular location. Every location will have a mobile mechanic in the parking lot.
1: Right.
2: Here's the issue. The state, the city, the county will charge a mechanic shop thousands upon thousands of dollars because you have to pay a fee because you have oil in your place. You have to pay a fee because there's Freon being used in your place. You have to pay insurance because you have to be insured for all the work that you do that goes out the door. You have to be insured for who gets hurt inside. So if you own a business in a brick and a mortar, you're like, hey, literally to be open during the day costs me $10,000 because of all this crap that I have on my shoulders from the government, right? So you've got to be pissed when you see this and you're like, there's not a single dude there paying one of these resource recovery fees, right? And they've got a legitimate gripe and a beef. And that's who I think is going to say and call code and say, what's going on? How come you're up my a-hole all the time, but you're not up these guys' a-hole all the time?
1: Yeah.
0: I don't know.
2: That's what my worry is. Because right now, I don't think people like Bob are going to these mechanics. So I don't think that if you own a mechanic shop...
1: I'm ASE certified only.
2: I don't think that you're losing any money or sleep because I don't think anybody who has a car that's either under warranty or who lives in a suburbs or whatever, I don't think that's who's going to these current mechanics. I think who's going to these guys in the parking lot are people who are like, I don't have the money to get to work. I work 12 hours a day and I don't have the money to get myself. Like, the money is not. I'm poor and money isn't helping. And working isn't helping. That's who I think is there.
0: Yeah. And that's what I say when there's just people trying to survive.
1: No, I'm not opposed to it.
0: The people working on the cars and the people getting their cars fixed.
1: they put the retail business in a little bit of jeopardy by doing it.
2: Businesses are not doing anything because all three of those retail businesses, what's happening right now is you pull up with a car, the guy goes, and then he runs into one of those shops and says, hey, here's what I need. I need a starter. Hey, I need an inner tie rod. Hey, I need, you know what I mean?
1: Yep.
2: And they're selling parts out of there. So I'm thinking that those places, I think everyone's turning a blind eye to what's going on right now.
1: Okay.
2: I know that the city's going to end up shutting this down, and it's
1: what is it? It's not AutoZone.
0: O'Reilly Advanced Auto Parts.
1: Advance. I think we have an Advance.
2: I did see somebody rename this area VottoZone.
0: Oh,
3: that's pretty cool.
2: It got me to laugh. I mean, that's great.
1: That clever.
0: Let's have a final say on a Friday.
4: I wish you guys hadn't outed my topless car wash. I've been getting away with it so far, but anyway, it's in South Austin.
2: Who doesn't love to see you with your shirt off, Tesla Dan?
4: And you're right, the Votto Zone, really any auto parts shop south of the river, there's Shade Tree Mechanics working in the parking lot.
2: Well, north of the river as well.
4: To their defense, if you have oil in an oil tub doing an oil change, any oil change shop like Quick Lube or any of them, by state law, have to take oil from a third party. So you can dispose of it properly.
2: Correct.
4: At the oil shop and not dump it in the river.
2: Well, yeah, I don't think anybody was suggesting they were dumping it in the river.
4: Well, 50 years ago, they used to dump car batteries in Town Lake. That's why.
2: Well, that's where they go.
4: Fish out of Town Lake.
2: Yeah.
4: Full of lead and cadmium.
2: That's why they taste so good. All right. Thank you, right. Tesla Dan.
0: Hey,
2: Louis,
4: I'm going to take you to Indian food today if you want. Call me and we'll go do some Hindu.
0: Hindu can do. Okay.
2: How is it that he makes everything sound racist? Even when he doesn't mean to.
1: I don't know.
2: Even when he doesn't mean to, it just has a feel. You know what I mean?

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Foreign Tongues is in stores now. How was breakfast for dinner? 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I was on the patio doing what I do on the patio while that's going on. They tried to get Chewy to do a pancake eating contest. Have they talked about that? They should. It's so mean. They're trying to give him more diabetes than he

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1: On the next Matt and Bob, powered by Chewy, yes, we get to find out what the guys got into over the weekend. Was it something crazy? Are they in jail? We'll find out this Monday.

There's a documentary called Battered and Bruised. It's the history of the Back Room. That's a venue that used to exist here in Austin. Then it became Emo's, and I don't even know what it is now. But Pearl Jam played there back in the day when it was the Back Room. And Eddie Vedder climbed the rafters during the show. And they said after the show, they could see pieces of his hair hanging off the pipes on the ceiling. And everybody just stood there and looked at it.

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I'll see you tomorrow at 2.